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He always kept a bunch of flowers tucked in his hat. He skipped through life 'cause he liked to get stoned, and he threw away the clocks

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Corduroy Jacket, the latest from Harmony Milne, and the fourth in a series of six releases Harmony planned for this year, and that one has all the feels. Welcome to the British Country Music Show with Mark Dare, back again for another blistering set of brand new music from our homegrown artists, perfect for summertime or any other time of year. And it would seem that Charlie Beck is on a roll with consecutive releases as well, and this is his sixth of seven singles in 7 months. He's new to the show, and from listening to this next track, With You, I might have to catch up on his catalogue.

This I saw last year for the first time at the Bedford in Balham. She'd come a long way since then, released her debut single Loving Me or Killing Me, and this is her sophomore offering, a heartbreak anthem focusing on self-empowerment.

My turn now, Ruby Lily. And from Ruby Lily we go, almost as if it was planned, to Tabitha Lily. Now, today's show is predominantly country throughout. However, this tune from Tabitha is much more focused towards an Americana folk direction and showcases her delicate vocal style.

was a track called Mine, and it's great stuff from Tabitha Lilly. And Danny Nichols is in the same alt-folk camp as Tabitha, and she's been given the distinction of being referred to by Whispering Bob Harris as having elegant, beautiful music. And I couldn't agree more. This is I'll Carry On.

I'll carry on. Danny Nichols. Well, it's a big welcome back to Robin Rednow. Her latest single, Country Road Blues, reflects on the meaningful experiences and the passage of time. While it recognises that all good moments eventually come to an end, it also highlights the importance of keeping perspective and finding ways to stay optimistic.

0: Country Road Blues, typically brilliant from Robin Redd. Got a real change of direction now from Kia, and I know I played an archive track of hers last week, but I didn't know this was in the queue. And anyway, you can't ever have enough Kia in your life. This is quite a departure, as I said, from her music to date. A devastating, heartbreaking track that approaches grief from multiple angles, using painfully direct lyrics.
1: Oh.

Only began her country journey last year with the release of the viral smash Big Girl Boots. Her reputation is growing apace. On stage, she brings her signature style and infectious energy to life. And she's a sister you call after a breakup.

Once Upon a Time, the latest smash from Chanel Yates. Singer-songwriter Billy Lockett has marked the release of his new album Things Are Looking Up with a hometown in-store performance and signing session at HMV Northampton last Saturday. It's all part of his master plan.

master plan, Billy Lockett, and do check out his latest album, Things Are Looking Up. Two Horse Town is the authentic traditional country single by rising artist Liam Price. Written alongside Ryan Evans, the song explores themes of resilience, brotherhood, and the feeling of being stuck in a dead-end place before reaching something bigger.

Two Horse Town, great music from Liam Price. Ruby Wheeler is paving her own path in the UK's country and western and Americana scene. She makes music for modern outlaws and dreamers that incorporate elements of both traditional and contemporary country and western music. Definitely one to watch out for. A fresh voice with a vintage soul, bringing cowboy country to new audiences with heart, humour and undeniable style.

The new one from Ruby Wheeler there, Undertow. Amy Jo steps into deeply personal territory with Hold Your Horses. It's the second single from her upcoming debut album, La Da Di Da, and may well be her most effective release yet. Following the sharp honesty of Hypocrite, this new track strips everything back and reveals an artist whose greatest strength lies in emotional storytelling that feels lived in and painfully real.

Hold Your Horses from Amy Jo. Heavy is a captivating single by Americana roots trio My Girl the River. Written by Chris Wilkinson Hughes, it explores the invisible emotional burdens we carry, encapsulated by the lines, "Just because I can carry it doesn't mean it's not heavy."

Another stunner there from My Girl the River, Heavy. Carol is back with another banger titled Good at Goodbye. It's slightly misleading as the song unfolds, it's clear that he doesn't want to say goodbye at all.

0: saying goodbye.
1: Fantastic from Carol, good at goodbye. And that is probably where I'll have to say goodbye now. It's pretty much all I have time for today. Thanks for tuning into the British Country Music Show. I've been Mark Dare, and I'll be back same time, same place next week with more of the same, but different. We'll close out today with the awesome Scottish husband and wife duo Rosemill Kicks and their latest track, She's Moving On. Enjoy and take care.

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0: looking for spring in all the right places, and we're certainly one of them. 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
1: Coming to you from the Catman Did Studio in Nashville, I'm Big Daddy keeping you company. We have 13-year-old Viv on the passenger side, and we're about to take a ride in the country. First stop, 1999. Viv, hang on tight, and here we go.

Viv is in the passenger seat this week, and we're about to play her the artist who influenced the artist that she loves today. 90s Country 101 is now in session. 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Let's slow things down with an iconic ballad. 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

34 years ago, Aaron Tippin got the first number one Billboard country single of his career with this next song. We're going to test your 90s knowledge. Let's see if you can name this tune in 3, 2, 1.

0: Hey, Buck Otis here again, and on this week's edition of Laws to Laugh By, in the state of Texas, it is illegal to blow your butt trumpet in an enclosed elevator. So y'all remember that next time you've had a big heaping helping of beans and cornbread, you might want to take the stairs. I'm just saying.
1: Drink some coffee. Get your boots on. Turn up some country.

8 years ago, Grammy winner Randy Scruggs passed away. He wrote Dina Carter's We Danced Anyway and Billy Joe Royal's Love Has No Right. He produced Sawyer Brown and Earl Thomas Conley and played on hits by George Strait, Vince Gill, and Miranda Lambert. And I can tell you firsthand, he was one of the nicest people you have ever wanted to meet. Let's lift Randy up with some Dina Carter on 90s Country Flashback.

0: Well, congratulations to Thomas Rhett on his 25th number one song, and it all happened in under 15 years. The special part is that he shares that with his good friend Jordan Davis.
1: Ain't a Bad Life's a song I wrote on the road last year with some good buddies of mine, and I think it just really is a testament to how I was raised, and I think how Jordan was raised, and kind of just taking an introspective look at our lives, going, man, we might not have everything that we want, but we definitely have what we need. And I think the song just explains, like, you know, healthy kids and a wife that loves you, a good job, some booze that you like. I don't know. This song just kind of really resonates with me, and I hopefully, you know, resonates with a lot of people. And it's been really fun to have Jordan Davis on this track. We've never gotten to collaborate before, so I kind of felt like this was our time, and I really hope everybody enjoys it.
0: For Eric Church fans, though he just wrapped his official tour, he just announced a few dates throughout the summer. Check his website for details. And this just in, Kit Moore will release a new album in late May. Gavin Adcock says he has some pretty interesting numbers in his phone.
2: I'm not a very timid person. I like to stay out of people's, like, business. Like, I've got a bunch of people's numbers that are bigger than me. I tend not to text them very much. I don't want to bother them. I just like keep my head down and keep working. But if I see them out in public or somewhere, I have no problem going up and saying, what's up? It's nice to meet you.
0: In Nashville, I'm Shannon McCombs with CDX Country News.
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Okay, so Viv, better buckle up. It's time to dial it back with some Diamond Rio on 90s Country Flashback.

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Hey, it's Big Daddy, along with our girl Viv, who's in the passenger seat. We're in the home stretch as we get closer to unveiling the number one most requested song of the week, right here on 90s Country Flashback.

0: Well, okay, it's time to bring you the number one most requested song of the week. Yeah, baby. Until next time, I'm Big Daddy, and thank you for listening to 90s Country Flashback. Here's King George to take us out. We go!
1: Number one.

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0: And welcome, everybody, to the beautiful Scottish Rite Concert Hall here in our hometown of Lexington, Kentucky. We're broadcasting all over the world, from Australia to Ireland, New Zealand to New York, Yuma, Arizona to the Yukon and across Canada, all over the world. Hundreds of radio stations. Artists come from everywhere to be on our show, and we say it every week. You don't have to be famous to be on Wood Songs. You just have to be very, very good. Tonight, we are saturated with the good. And everything is going to be wrapped around one single artist, but he brought with him just legendary musicians. And you're in for a roller coaster ride, so put on your seat belts. Let's get going. He sits at the King's Table of Nashville and country music. He's a member of the Country Music Hall of Fame. He's got 7 Grammy Awards, 20 number one singles. He's produced Elvis Presley's last number one single. He's worked with Sammy Davis Jr., Duke Ellington, Glenn Campbell, Tanya Tucker, Dream Lover, Like a Proud Mary, Fifth Dimension's Age of Aquarius, Olivia Newton-John, Diana Ross, The Supremes, Ray Charles, Willie Nelson, Merle Haggard, Melanie, so many. He's just got a resume that's just unbelievable. And what's really interesting to me is that he discovered a mother-daughter duo in the Appalachian Mountains, and he produced all 10 of their records, and he co-wrote this amazing first song. Everybody knows it. It's the Judds. Absolutely wonderful. All 10 of those platinum-selling albums. And so let's say hello to Brent Mayer. Thank you so much for being on our show, Brent. Well,
1: I'm absolutely honored to be here, and I'm very happy.
0: What a resume. I mean, that's an amazing career. And you started out as an engineer.
1: Yeah, yeah.
0: And you moved over to producing and songwriting, mm-hmm. right? Like, Why Not Me, you co-wrote that one.
1: Yeah, with Harlan Howard, Steve Throckmorton.
0: So, to be able to do this, you have to be pretty busy all the time.
1: Well, yeah, I've stayed off the street, so to speak. No, we've been really busy. I've been really blessed. To have the opportunity to work with the artists I've worked with is just amazing.
0: You know? And your production style, you like to do what they call live on the floor. You like to get the real take, the real action of the music as it's being recorded.
1: Yeah, absolutely. And I just finished a record with Trey here that it was all done live on the floor, all live vocals. It's amazing guitar work he does. And when I have the opportunity to do that, I jump all over it.
0: Well, we're going to introduce Trey Hensley, IBMA Guitar Player of the Year here in the second half hour of it. When you're producing these records like the Judds,
1: yeah.
0: I mean, you discovered the Judds. What was it about them that you thought was, I need to lock on to this. I need to help them. I need to mentor them.
1: Well, you know, we spent about 9 months together before we actually wound up in the studio. And during that time, we talked about different genres of music and how to make this thing work. And we wound up basing it around Winona's guitar and a great player in town called Don Potter. Mm-hmm. And we based everything starting with that. Mm-hmm. And then all the players that we had on the record, they all knew what the deal was. And it was Y, Naomi, and Don. And we just built it from that. And we stuck with it for 10 years.
0: Well, we're going to dip into your music again here. You're going to do one of the songs that became very popular with the Judds. This is another one that you co-wrote with Don Schlitz. It's called Rockin' in the Rhythm of the Rain. It's this week's guest, yeah. Brent Mayer on the Wood Songs. Daytime Radio Hour.
1: All right, here we go. Okay, now. You guys can chime on with them finger snaps.

0: Thank you. Thank you.
1: Legacy producer, 7-time Grammy winner Brent Maher, singing with a wonderful singer, 17-year-old Brooke Spencer. It's nice to have her here.
2: Thank you.
1: Adding her voice to things. Now, the reason you're here is because you and your wonderful wife, whose father was road manager for the Everlys, by the way. So you're driving through Kansas, and you see a sign on the road.
0: Yeah.
1: And what was the sign?
0: We saw this road sign on I-70, middle of Kansas, that said, stop here, exit Concordia, Kansas, visit the Orphan Train Museum, with this wafy little child on it, looked like he was freezing to death, and went right by it. And I said to Janelle, look at our computer, check out the Orphan Train Museum.
1: Had you ever heard of the Orphan Train before?
0: No, I've never heard anything about it.
1: I think I want the audience to lock in on this. Mm-hmm. The Orphan Train, this is a real thing.
0: Correct.
1: That happened at turn of the century. A Methodist minister mm-hmm. saw the situation for children. And I want to say that in this day and age, there's a lot of news noise about mistreatment of children.
0: Right.
1: But this is not what was going on. This was someone who wanted to help Correct. Hundreds of thousands of kids.
0: Correct. Mm-hmm. And that was brought on by the Spanish flu back in those days and some variations of that. To where, you know, if a mother and father would die, the kids were just left unless they had somebody with them.
1: And this is in major cities like New York City.
0: New York City, a little bit in Boston, but mostly New York. And at any time, there could be as many as 10,000 kids homeless.
1: Well, what was happening around World War, this is around World War One.
0: Yeah.
1: And we thought COVID was bad, but the Spanish influenza flu ravaged millions of people worldwide.
0: Absolutely.
1: Especially across Appalachia and other, but in these cities.
0: Right.
1: It left a lot of children without parents.
0: Yeah, correct.
1: And so what did this minister see? What did he want to do?
0: Yeah, he prayed for a long time waiting for an answer, and I guess finally he got one. He was reading a newspaper, and the headlines were these immigrants that were coming into the country were moving west. They weren't just content settling down there in the city, and it was that whole movement. And so his idea was, well, jeeps, I wonder if some of these folks could use an extra kid. Maybe they lost one along the way, or they've got a little boy and one little girl. And he said, what if we could round up these kids, put them on a train, give them a destination, let's say Topeka, Kansas, or contact the church there in Topeka and say, we've got 50 kids coming in a boxcar, show up at the platform at a certain time, get yourself vetted first, which is really hit and miss, as you can imagine. But people showed up
1: to help.
0: And they would look at these kids mm-hmm. and sometime kind of inspect them, kind of like cattle, you know, look at their hair, look at their teeth.
1: But the purpose was to get them homes.
0: The idea was to get them adopted.
1: Right. So he would load them in a cargo train, in a train.
0: Yeah.
1: That was
0: and
1: the
0: regular,
1: mode of operation.
0: Regular train cars, too, of course.
1: And head them west and hope that people would find them to it.
0: That's right.
1: Now, that inspired you to come up with a story. Mm-hmm. And a series of songs that mm-hmm. you composited together into an audiobook.
0: Correct.
1: And it's called Night of the Orphan Train. We're going to dip into one of the songs.
0: Right.
1: But Night of the Orphan Train, you compressed this whole story in the actions of three.

three kids that experienced the orphan train around World War One, and you follow them through time towards the end. So we're gonna know more about this. But here's one of the songs. It's an amazing audio book. It's available on Amazon.com. This is a tune that Megan Taylor and her kids are going to perform with him. This is called Have and Have Nots. It's part of Night of the Orphan Train. Brent Mayer on the Wood Songs, old-time radio hour.

0: Having the Have-Nots, one of the songs from a spectacular audiobook project called Night of the Orphan Train. And that was led by Whitney, Ben, and Natalie, the three children of Megan Taylor. Megan Taylor is the great niece of Chet Atkins. And so we're honored to have her here, guest of Brent Mayer. And playing fiddle is an amazing fiddle player. He's a magician, a master chess player, a former craps dealer in Las Vegas, but he's best known playing the violin. It's Fats Kaplan, a legend of his own. And just to brag on him a little bit, he's performed with Jack White, Trisha Yearwood, The Tractors, Nancy Griffith, Manhattan Transfer, Pure Prairie League, John Prine, Roy Bookbinder, Beck, and so many others. So Fats Kaplan, it's nice having you here. Brent, I guess the key to any producer, and you're legendary in that world, I mean, is to surround yourself with great musicians. And that's certainly what you've done on Night of the Orphan Train, to get musicians that would help interpret the story of these three kids, Billy, Caroline, and Jacob, right, that start with the orphan train around World War I. They get in the car, and they head it out. And the song that we just heard is how lamenting and sad they felt, mm-hmm, looking for a family and going through time until they finally find one. Right. But you need musicians to help interpret that emotion.
1: Absolutely. And really, there's 20 songs in this play, the soundtrack. And before each tune, I would explain to the players of where the story was going. And the guys just absolutely just fell into it. And then they would want to say, but what comes next? And I said, well, let's just get this finished first. Mm-hmm. And but everybody was so attentive. And, of course, I wrote four of the songs with Trey beside me here. And had so much fun working with Trey on it. Fats played on it. Kevin played on it, you know. And, of course, this is the lead singer for one of the stars, Caroline, who was actually the star.
0: Yeah.
1: So it was wonderful to translate some of the story and watch them gravitate to it.

0: Well, your bass player, Kevin Daly, that you mentioned, he won a Grammy Award for working with Bela Fleck and the Flecktones.
1: Right.
0: So, I mean, again, right. You're surrounding yourself. So now you wrote the story, after you heard the story of the Orphan Train, mm-hmm. You wrote this really expansive account of these three kids mm-hmm. and what they went through looking for their family, going through the war. One of them lost their life in the war. I mean, it's a very dramatic story, but interspersed through this whole audiobook mm-hmm. are these 20 songs.
1: Right.
0: What came first? It's the chicken and the egg thing. What came first, the story, or did you write the songs first?
1: The whole thing came from being so taken with this, the story itself, the Orphan Train thing.
0: What was it about it that took you? Because, I mean, you and your wife, Janelle did a lot of your research. It's nice
1: right.
0: having a good wife that
1: absolutely
0: is going to dig in. What was it about it that just captured you so much?
1: You know what? I just imagined I was of an orphan myself. And so I could feel a lot of what these kids felt like, you know. And so I actually started a song right around St. Louis. And by the time we got on I-24, I had the first verse and the first chorus finished to just a song called Orphan Train.
0: As an orphan, mm-hmm. did you find your parent people?
1: Well, I lived with three different families mm-hmm. as a child.
0: So you kind of felt the loss of these kids getting loaded in a mm-hmm. train, going to a destination halfway across America, mm-hmm. hoping that there's someone who would love them.
1: Yeah, yeah. And so I started this song, and Trey and I were working the day after we were to get home from vacation. And we were going to write some music for Trey's record and for Rob Ike's record that we were doing together. And I sat down and I played him a verse in the chorus. And Trey says, "Oh, why aren't we finishing this thing if you want to sing? I'd love to work on it." And so we finished that song. And then in that song, Caroline was giving birth, Billy was giving birth, Jacob was giving birth.
0: When you say giving birth, you're talking about the character.
1: Giving,
0: the characters
1: they came to life.
0: Yeah. Mm-hmm.
1: Those little characters came to life in that one song.
0: Billy wasn't giving birth.
1: Mm-hmm. And so anyway, that song, the song wouldn't just quit being, it wouldn't quit being. And it sort of demanded that there's more to this than one song. And so that one song gave birth to all the 19 others.
0: What is harder, producing Elvis Presley's final number one hit record, producing a mother-daughter duo like the Judds, or doing this work, which is all you from the core, your inception, your decision, your emotions, your songwriting, your vision, and you're trying to give this vision to other people to help you play it?
1: Well, you know, none of it is really hard. It never has been for me because I love the work so much. And I love the challenge that comes with every artist because, above all, you want to be there for the artist. You know, you don't want to be sitting in that chair unless you can contribute and understand what they want. And then you're the person that helps makes that come to pass, you know.
0: Coming out of orphan families the way you did, I'm going to use the word unstable because you didn't have a single family to grow up with. Mm-hmm. So where did your musical steadiness come from? I mean, what was inspiring you as a kid? You came out of the military, kind of a Kris Kristofferson thing, came out of the military, went into a recording studio,
1: yeah.
0: right? And you were trying to make a career. Did you want to do that beforehand as a young teenager, or how did that happen?
1: Well, I started playing music and singing as a child. And when my mother and father were capable of taking care of my sister and I, there was always music around, you know. But I decided to be, when I was in the Air Force for 4 years, I felt that that really wasn't, you know, my calling, and I wanted to be in the music industry. And I was looking at the back of a Curtis Mayfield record, and the bottom corner, it said recording engineer and this guy's name, and a light went off and said, "That's what you need to chase. That's the dream." And then that turned into all the other blessings that I've had in my life.
0: Well, congratulations on following a dream. That's very hard to pursue. He's got this amazing audio book about a train that got loaded up with hundreds of thousands of kids over many years in a search for parents, in a search for families, in a search for love. The name of the audio book is Night of the Orphan Train. He's

0: Thank you. That's Kaplan on fiddle. Brooke Spencer singing lead, Hold You in My Heart, from Brent Mayer's Night of the Orphan Train, an amazing audio book. All you have to do is just Google Night of the Orphan Train. It's downloadable everywhere. We're going to be back with more of Brent Mayer, this amazing project of his, and this week's Woodsongs Kids. We'll be back right after this.
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1: There's a voice that we miss. Glenn Campbell, just one of the many artists that are featured artists on this broadcast. Brent Mayer has worked with. We're going to get back to Brent and this amazing project of Night of the Orphan Train. We are broadcasting all over the world on hundreds of radio stations. Glenn Campbell, just one of the many artists that are featured artists on this broadcast. Brent Mayer has worked with. We're going to get back to Brent and this amazing project of Night of the Orphan Train. We are

0: On the Creek in Macon, Georgia, just some of the stations that we're on. 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We're on public television coast to coast. We're on the RFD television network. We're in schools. If you're a parent or a homeschool teacher, all you got to do is go to the classroom page of the WoodSongs website. A lot of these shows, including this one, will be downloadable with lesson plans for your kids to introduce them to this amazing, wonderful world of front porch music. And that brings us to this part of our show. We invite kids on every single broadcast, and Brent Mayer brought an amazing family. Let's say hi to the mom, Megan. How you doing, Megan?
1: Well, I'm so proud to be here.
0: Proud to have you.
1: Thank you.
0: You are a relative of Chet Atkins.
1: Yes.
0: So what's the relation?
1: My grandmother, Billy Rose, was his younger sister, and she was very musical too, so she grew up playing music with him and recorded some with him, and was my big introduction to music in my life, and we enjoyed playing music together. And then when I became 18, the light bulb went off for me about guitar, and I dove into his music.
0: Well, and then you became a mom, and you've got three of your children here today.
1: That's right.
0: You've got Whitney, Ben, and Natalie.
1: Yep.
0: And they sing with us. So it must be nice as a family to do music together like that.
1: It is. It's, we can be in a, cranky moods and get in the car and put on music. And that's actually how we started doing stuff. You know, we'd be riding and start singing together, and then everybody's happy.
0: Whitney's 16, Ben is 13, Natalie is 11. I'm sure they are never cranky.
1: Oh,
0: never cranky.
1: No comment.
0: Your own career, you perform a lot with Jason Coleman every now and then, who's an amazing piano player, a relative of Floyd Kramer.
1: Yes.
0: So a relative of Chet Atkins performing with a relative of Floyd Kramer, and you were on the show as that once.
1: That's right. We've had a show for about 15 or so years called Nashville Legacy that pays tribute to Floyd and Uncle Chester and their impact as producers and musicians. And so these kids have grown up from in the womb, all of them hearing that, and then performing on that show with us.
0: Well, I'm going to brag on you a little bit. You guys put out an album as a family called Best of the Back Porch. I love the name of that. And it won the National Thumbpickers Hall of Fame Album of the Year. So it's great for you and the kids.
1: Right here in Kentucky.
0: That's right. Yeah. So now you're helping support this whole idea of Night of the Orphan Train as a mom. Mm-hmm. The story that Brent has put together in this audiobook. Mm-hmm. Must be a very moving thing for you as a mom to be supporting that.
1: It is. I love history, too. I'm a stop and smell the roses person, so I would have looked at that sign and done the same thing, so I appreciate that. Also, my father was adopted, so I feel a kind of connection, like Brent was saying, and I think it's an amazing story. I love history, but I had not heard of this. So we just finished listening to the whole thing on the way up here, and it's really neat.
0: It's very moving.
1: It is.
0: And you bring up something interesting. I think anybody out there that was affected by being an orphan themselves or having something like that in their family circle, foster children, even folks from broken homes that would listen to Night of the Orphan Train would find a lot of positive encouragement because it ends successfully, which it's nice to have something positive. You're going to do something from this amazing work by Brent Mayer. You're going to do a song called Cardboard Castle. It's Megan and her kiddos right here on the WoodSongs Old Time Radio Hour.

0: Megan Taylor and the Kiddos. Whitney 16, Ben 13, singing lead on that song. Very good job there, Ben. Natalie 11. Singing Cardboard Castle from Brent Mayer's Night of the Orphan Train. And Brent, you, when you have the outline of the story ready to go, and then you're filling it in, you're writing it. This is an expansive work. This is not an easy thing to do. So this took a lot of thought and outlining in your heart first, because you want to tell the story, and then you had to be able to pop these songs in to the storyline. That's a lot of effort. How long did this take you to do?
1: It was about 4.5 years, working off and on, obviously, you know. But and to make matters even more, I shouldn't say harder, but kind of strange, is I did it just ass backwards, excuse the language. But I wrote the songs first. I had a running outline in my head, and I would write these songs. I'd wake up in the middle of the night thinking about, well, I think Caroline did this. And then that would fall into a song title and even a melody. So I basically had probably 2/3 of the song already written. And then my wife, who you alluded to, Janelle, says, you know, sooner or later, you're going to have to sit down with your iPad and write this story for real. And so anyway, the music sort of came first. And then I started filling in the blanks, you know.
0: And again, for those that might have just tuned in, we're talking to Brent Mayer, 7-time Grammy Award winner, discovered the Judds, produced all their albums, worked with just about everybody. And he found this story of the Orphan Train, which happened around the turn of the century, mostly around World War I, which was like the war to end wars, not quite, though, right?
1: Yeah, correct.
0: And on the heels of the Spanish influenza, which devastated millions of lives, and all these kids were ending up as orphans without parents.
1: Right.
0: And a minister decided to load them on boxcars and head them out west to find families that would love them and take care of them. And you did it around three main characters, which was Billy, Caroline, and Jacob, right? Three orphans that kind of went along together. And during the war, Billy became a soldier and lost his life. And then Caroline and Jacob eventually married, right? And so we're going to get into what happened on that storyline as we go forward. But this is a song called Expected. Tell me about this song.
1: With this song, Caroline had got on this train. She was separated from the two most important people in her life. Because what would happen sometimes is when these kids were being crushed onto these cars, sometimes kids they'd get divided up. Even families would get divided up. And so during this crush, the boys turn around and say, where's Caroline? And all of a sudden they hear Caroline screaming for them from another car that's already pulling out the track, leaving the station. And then the boys get stuck on another boxcar, and they're heading west somewhere. And so what Caroline has witnessed in some of these stops, that some kids would get chosen and some kids wouldn't. And Caroline had been on this train for probably 2 days and passed on. And so her heart is filled

0: this loss for the two boys, and also this rejection, and just not knowing where anything's going.
1: And this is a compressed story of these three characters, but these things actually happen. This is part of America's history. Mm-hmm. This is part of the movement towards the West, and this is part of the recovery of nearly 250,000 kids.
0: Yes.
1: That needed help, that needed families, and they would put them on these trains heading out west. Like you said, this is Caroline's Lament. It's called Expected. It's going to be sung by Brooke Spencer. It's Brent Mayer on the Wood Songs. Full-time radio hour.

give us the chance to say you're not what we expected. You're so much more than we expected. You're not

0: Thank you.
1: Beautiful piece of work. Expected from Brent Mayer's amazing audiobook, Night of the Orphan Train, sung by 17-year-old Brooke Spencer, doing a great job there. Making her career in Nashville. And fiddle by the amazing Fats Kaplan. And such an amazing thing. You're surrounded by so many of these amazing musicians, and one of them is sitting next to you that you've produced his record. He's a two-time IBMA Guitar Player of the Year, and I want you to give me a minute and a half of something actually amazing. It's Trey Hensley right here on the Wood Songs.
0: All right.
1: Old Time Radio Hour.

0: best way to introduce someone like Trey Hensley is just let him play. So two-time IBMA Guitar Player of the Year, that in itself is amazing. But you made your Grand Ole Opry debut with Earl Scruggs and Marty Stewart. You were 11 years old, dude. So as a young kid, music was a real powerful part of your youth, right?
1: Absolutely. Yeah, I grew up, you know, my family wasn't necessarily a musical family. My dad played a little bit of banjo, but I grew up listening to a lot of records and, you know, surrounded by it.
0: And you were in Johnson City, Tennessee. That's kind of where you grew up. That's where our affiliate WETS is. They're listening to you right now. Hometown boy.
1: That's
0: making
1: right.
0: good. So with all this stuff, you won, you were nominated several times for Grammys. You won recently with Taj Mahal. You won a Grammy Award. So this is one of those shows where there's just way too much story for for just, you know, 59 little minutes. But you've got a new album out there.
1: I do.
0: You worked hard. It's on Pinecastle Records.
1: It is.
0: Right, great bunch of folks. Not too many record labels out there these days.
1: I know, yeah. It's great to work with them, for
0: it's
1: sure.
0: It's nice that you got signed. So tell me about, give me the Cliff Notes version of your album.
1: Well, it's been a long time coming. I've been working on these songs for many years now.
0: And you've been working with Brent, too.
1: I have, yeah. So Rob Ikes and I have been in a duo for about a decade. And we did our last two records with Brent. And so I've had these songs kind of ready to go and just ready for the time when I can focus on my solo efforts. And so the first person I called was Brent and, you know, sent him a Dropbox full of songs. And we started working pretty much immediately. And as Brent mentioned earlier, we just did everything live in the studio and very proud of this album.
0: And you mentioned Rob Ikes. He's humble here. He's one of the gods of the dobro.
1: Absolutely.
0: He's won like 17 times IBMA dobro player or something obnoxious like that. He's amazing, amazing performer. And you are too. You're going to go and perform the title cut of this new album. It's called Can't Outrun the Blues. We're very proud that he's here. Trey Hensley on the Woods Songs, Old Time Radio Hour.

0: Title cut from his new album, Can't Outrun the Blues, Trey Hensley. You know, with a little practice, you can get a third IBMA Guitar Player of the Year, I'm pretty sure. He's working, of course, very closely with Brent Maher on this amazing project called Night of the Orphan Train. And Brent, what a beautiful project, what a beautiful collection of musicians that you put together. And towards the end of the storyline in Night of the Orphan Train, and just to recap for the audience, it starts around World War I, Spanish influenza, this minister sees a need to help these children, right? They put them on trains, head them out west looking for families. Mm-hmm. In the storyline, you compress the story around three characters, Billy, Caroline, and Jacob. I don't mean to talk for you. I'm just trying to get the audience to follow what's going on. And during World War II, Billy loses his life as a soldier, right? And as time goes on, Caroline and Jacob marry, and they decide to look at the orphan train to find one of these children for themselves.
1: Right.
0: They have young Samuel. They have a little dog called Mister, I think his name was.
1: The little dog is Mister. Little daughter is Lucy.
0: Lucy.
1: And her little puppy is Mister.
0: All right, okay, thank you. And so, but they decide to kind of cycle back to what helped them, and they decide they want to help one of these children.
1: Right.
0: So they go to the orphan train, and they're looking for something. And what do they find?
1: Well, first of all, the train's late. Caroline is beside herself because it's never late. So she's uptight about that. And then some kids, the train shows up. Kids start coming on the platform. And then they're all spoken for. And Caroline's thinking, like, I knew that our little boy, which is what they wanted to fill out the family, would be here. And then at the last moment, when they start to turn around, this little boy pokes his head out, 4 or 5 years old, and looks at him, walks out on stage, on the platform there, and stares at him. And Caroline falls to her knees, and she says, "My baby." And the little boy rushes to her and jumps in her arms, and the little boy is a splitting image of Billy,
0: the friend that they lost,
1: the little boy that they lost. He was a young black kid, you know, young man, and the little boy that was going to fill out their home was this beautiful little black boy. So it was a full circle,
0: and it's a very moving way you did it. Now the song that ends Night of the Orphan Train, we're going to have it performed, and 17-year-old Brooke Spencer is going to perform it for us. She's got an amazing voice for 17 years old. And I want the audience to know that if you want to make the Night of the Orphan Train part of your home music collection, it's a wonderful download. It's a great thing to listen to when you're on a road trip or something like that. If you want Trey Hensley's album as well, you just go to the WoodSongs website, click on the archive page. This is show number 1164. We'll let you know how you can make these beautiful pieces of work part of your home music collection. But now we're coming on to the end, and we are going to find we're going to have the final song of Night of the Orphan Train performed. It's called Forever Home with Brooke Spencer and Brent Maher on the Woodsongs. Old Time Radio.

0: Forever Home from a wonderful work called Night of the Orphan Train, performed with the Megan Taylor and the Kiddos and Brooke Spencer singing. Wasn't it great having Brent Mayer and all these musicians, Trey Hensley, Fats Kaplan, all of them on our broadcast, and it's about children. It's about love. It's about families. And it reminds me that JFK said something interesting. He said, children are a living message sent to a time we will not see. Carl Sandburg said, a child is God's opinion. The world should go on. Nelson Mandela said, society reveals its soul by the way it treats its children. But Mr. Rogers condensed it all down correctly. He said, listening is where love begins. If you love your children, if you love your family, Night of the Orphan Train, you should listen to together. My name is Michael Jonathan. I'm a folk singer. I am a song farmer. We'll see you next week on the Woods Song.
1: You've been listening to Woods Songs, broadcast number 1164. Michael's opening song was Dancing in the Rain, featuring Sharon Olo on flute. Our chief engineer is Jerome Galt. Our TV director is Maria Clarish. Technical assistants are Brian Clousing, Eric Anderson, Dan Field, and Gavin Clark. The Woods Songs crew member of the week is Roy Noble. And our Woods Songs partner of the week is Laura Dower. 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For Michael Jonathan and the entire Woods Songs crew, this is Dorothy Edwards. We hope you'll join us again next week for the Woods Songs Old Time Radio Hour.

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0: Welcome aboard, heading for our little trip in the country each week, same time, same place. Thankfully, you're there and I'm here as well to play all sorts of country music for the next hour, a bit of old and new. If you're a Disney fan, you'll recognise that that was a cover of Disney's Circle of Life from the Disney movie called The Lion King. Came our way on a compilation album called Disney Adventures into Bluegrass. So if you're a bluegrass fan and you like Disney music, then hey, that's the album that you need to have. Came our way in 2008. Here's a track from Nancy Griffith, 10 degrees and getting colder, and the way the weather's been, hey, you don't know what's going on, do you? I'm Brian Clough, how are you doing?
1: You was standing.

Nancy Crowe, the course, and a song called 10 Degrees and Getting Colder, a song written by Gordon Lightfoot, and that came from an album called Other Voice, Other Rooms, her interpretation of other artists' songs. As I say, Gordon Lightfoot features on there, along with Bob Dylan and a whole lot of other composers. Okay, here's a brand new release from Wyatt Flores. It's called Drive All Night.

Wyatt Flores in a song called Drive All Night, second release this year, following on from his Running on E, which Billboard related to being a freewheeling summertime favourite. I wonder what he does with that one. I'd advise you get pen and paper handy if you like to pop out and see live country music shows, because I've got a cornucopia of artists who are coming into Britain, and I've got some dates. More on that just a little bit later on. But let's join Reba McEntire, Carly Pearce, Jennifer Nettles and Gabby Barrett. They're heading for A Girl's Night Out, a Judd song from the

0: That's Luke Combs, the first track from our album of the week on today's show. That's a song called A Man Was Born, coming from his sixth studio album released about a month ago called The Way I Am, and you can hear that track just a little bit later on. You can also hear him live the 24th of July and the 25th. He's at Scottish Gas Murrayfield Stadium. And July the 31st, August the 1st and the 2nd, he's at Wembley Stadium in London as well. So treat yourself to the music of Luke Combs and stay with me, because I've got two more tracks before we get to the end of today's show.
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That's Alyssa Bonagura and a song called I Wanna Go. In fact, she wants to come. She wants to come to Britain, and she's coming in, and I've got some dates. Wednesday the 10th of June, she's at Birmingham at the Hare and Hounds 2. Thursday the 11th, Manchester at the Lodge. Friday the 12th, Bristol, Louisiana. And they say that that one's sold out, but you may be lucky to pop along and get a ticket. Saturday the 13th, Norwich. She's at the Waterfront Studio. Wednesday the 17th, Glasgow at the Glad Cafe. And apparently that one is short on tickets as well. However, Thursday the 18th, she's at Leeds at Hyde Park Book Club. Friday the 19th, Nottingham at the Bodega. And Saturday the 20th, she's at London at the Lower Third. And the track you've just heard from Alyssa comes from our brand new album release called America's Backroads. You'll be able to hear tracks from that if you pop along and see her. We've also got special guests coming in the shape of Springfield. They, of course, are Jan Fielder and Trey Smith. And I've got some tour dates for you after we take this one in from them called Let You.

Smithfield and the latest release, Let You, and as I say, they're appearing in Britain. They're coming in the 30th of August to play the Crown Inn and Pub at Selsey, 4th of September at the 45 Vinyl Cafe in York, 5th of September, Rodeo's Barbecue in Birmingham, 6th of September, they're at the British Country Music Festival, taking place, of course, in the Winter Gardens at Blackpool. On the 7th, they move to the Clooney in Newcastle, 9th of September, St Pancras Old Church in London, and the 11th of September, they appear at the Nashville Nights Songwriters Festival as well, and that's in Denmark. So if you're in Denmark on the 11th of September, pop along and see them. Okay, the American version of Britain's Got Talent, of course, is the American Idol, and Nashville's been buzzing at the present time because they've got a brand new winner for the American Idol show. She goes by the name of Hannah Harper, and this is a single from her called String Cheese, written about her children.

0: I'm sure that's a lady we're going to be hearing an awful lot more of in the future. The recent winner, of course, of the American Idol. That's a lady called Hannah Harper, and the song you've just listened to is called String Cheese.
1: Album

That's the second track from our album of the week on today's show, Mr. Luke Combs, and a song called Daytona 499. Okay, from a very established artist to a brand new one coming on the scene. Big news in Nashville, 19-year-old Colton Dawson. Apparently he's bringing traditional country music back to the scene, and to that extent he's just been signed for a record label. And this is his first single release from it. It's called Might Just Do It.

To you, new to me too, Mr. Colton Dawson, 19-year-old, bringing traditional country music sounds back. And I tell you what, that song might just do it. I reckon he has, as he will. Looking forward to the album. Okay, now, a couple of weeks ago, I mentioned the fact that one of the first songs I ever heard was Sanford Clark and a song called Son of a Gun, very first country song. I didn't know it was country at the time. I did suggest if you could remember a song that you really first heard and it was country music, then why not let me know? Well, I've got a letter in here from Terry Wilkinson from Ashington. He said, Brian, it was around Christmas time in the 1980s. There was absolutely nothing on TV, and I turned the radio on, and it was Metro Radio that was playing, and you were on air at the time, and you played this one particular song that, to me, stood out. I've been hooked ever since on country music and on the band as well. Could you please play a song for me called The Bed You Made For Me? The first song I ever heard was from Highway 101. Terry, thank you for being there all these years, and this is this song to bring memories back, especially for you, The Bed You Made For Me.

brilliant band Highway 101 and a song called The Bed You Made For Me. Paulette Carlson actually wrote that song, and she was featured there, of course, on lead vocals as well. And just to put you out of your misery, Terry, you said you thought it was around Christmas time in the 80s. Well, I've just checked out while that was playing, and it was December 1986 when that one was in the charts. So there you go, bringing memories back for you. If you have memories of the very first song that you heard that was a country song, drop me a line, let me know, and I shall hunt it out and give it a spin. Connectioncountry@gmail.com.

There's a classic country song for you. Randy Travis and a song called On the Other Hand. And would you believe, as we speak, he's celebrating 40 years since that particular song hit the headlines with coming from his album called Storms of Life. It was released in this particular month, all those years ago, 40 years ago, and apparently celebrations have taken place in the Nashville Palace over the weekend, where he started as Randy Ray many, many moons ago. And I do remember when I was working for another radio station, an album coming in, and it said, any chance of giving this a spin on your programme, please? And it was signed Randy Ray. He went on, of course,

0: That's a song called Hurts Like You from Coy Wetzel, first offering from his latest album called The Night Champion. Anyway, he's a busy fella at the present time. He's touring with over 50 dates in the US, in Australia and Canada as well.
1: Album of the Week.

That's the last track from our album of the week on today's show, and the album is called The Way I Am, and that was the title track. Coming from Mr. Luke Combs.

That's an artist called Ava Bentley, who apparently lost her voice completely. And that's the title track of her brand new album. They say that she's the world's first female AI country artist created using innovative AI platforms. And that song was called Timeless.

George Hamilton IV there in a song called Abilene, taking us back to 1963, one of the nicest guys in the country music world, sadly no longer with us. Okay, leaving it today in the company of Mr. John Denver, a nice gentle out to the programme with a song called Back Home Again. Hopefully you can follow me back home again to good country music on next week's show. I'll be here, hopefully you'll be there. Till then, of course, take care, look after yourselves, and thank you for being there with me today. Bye for now.

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4: Ryan Bingham reveals new album, They Call Us the Lucky Ones. It's a nod to a lot of hard times that we've had. Ryan Bingham has fully freed himself from the traditional constraints of music making. On his new album with his band, the Texas Gentlemen, titled They Call Us the Lucky Ones, the Southwestern Troubadour leans into a freer and a more organic approach. As Bingham recalls, They Call Us the Lucky Ones was far from a meticulously mapped out studio process. We just go jam, he says of the session with the Texas Gentlemen that ultimately manifested into the record. We went into 2 or 3 days and recorded some ideas, and then we just did that a few times. Eventually, he noticed, we got the whole album here worth a lot of stuff. That spontaneity, he maintains, began the defining energy of the record. We just love the feeling of how we recorded it, just raw and live, Bingham explains. It felt like we captured a little moment in time there. But no matter how much changes in his day-to-day life, the creative spark remains. Art and music really just is a reflection of your soul, he says. Sometimes I just sit around and I'll go several weeks. I won't even try to write songs, and then something will come. As a father of three and a husband to Yellowstone co-star Hassan Harrison and a 20-year veteran of the road of a musician, Bingham notes that his perspective on balancing the public and the private sides of his life has evolved in an effort to give both the time and space they need. I can emotionally prepare for it a lot better than I could when I was younger, he says. They Call Us the Lucky Ones out on all major streaming platforms now.
3: 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I'm your host, Rick Hines. 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

Yes, that's one of the men of the moment in country music, Riley Green, with Think As You Drunk. It's a strange title, but there you go. Welcome to the CM&T Radio Show. I'm Lee Williams on your favourite station. 1 hour of the best country music you'll find anywhere, from the audio of some of the best country videos being shown. Let's move on with Casey Musgraves. She's got a dry spell.

That's a good new second release from Atlas. It's called Hold My Liquor, and before that, Dry Spell by Casey Musgraves. Well, Charles Wesley Goodwin featuring Luke Combs comes next. It's getting a lot of action in America at the moment. It's called Better That Way.

That's Matt Geiger from Australia with his hot single at the moment called String By. He's currently in America touring from Australia. Before that, Charles Wesley Goodwin with Luke Coombs' Better That Way. Rodney Atkins, good to see him. Keep coming back. My goodness, he's been going for so many years now and he still brings out the hit records. The Years Are Short is the song, and there's a new album out as well.

Well, that's one of the women of the moment, Ella Langley, along with another man of the moment, Morgan Wallen, with their duet, I Can't Love You Anymore. Rodney Adkins before, with The Years Are Short. Here's a new act, 615 Collective, No One Ever Talks About. Great song.

Already, Jackson Dean sang Make a Liar, and 615 Collective, obviously 615 is the postcode for Nashville. No One Ever Talks About is the song. Bradley Gaskin comes next, and Bout Damn Did.

That's Chris Young, I Didn't Come Here to Leave, and Bradley Gaskin with Bout Damn Did. My goodness, the time's really flying by. We've still got some great music. Here's Corey Kent, Empty Words.

0: coming back.
1: Never Coming Back sings Flatland Cavalry. And before that, Corey Kent with Empty Words, right here on the CM&T radio show, where we play the audio of some of the best country videos around. Any particular song or artist you'd like to hear, even if it's an older one, we're quite happy to put it in the programme. Do drop an email to your local station or a text. They'll pass it on to me and we'll put it in the programme. Here's John Ross.

That's Kane Brown with his new one called Woman, and Josh Ross, Hate How You Look. Well, Keith Urban comes next, and this is a cover of a big hit from many years back, Summer Breeze. Hope you enjoy his version, and it's ideal with the weather.

Yes, Keith Urban with that classic song, Summer Breeze. He's got a whole album coming out of covers very shortly. One more song taking us to the end of the programme. My goodness, it's gone so quick today. If you enjoyed the show, then tell your friends. Also, if a particular song or artist, drop an email or text to your local station. They'll pass it on to me. It's been a CMR Nashville production. I'm Lee Williams, and I'm going to leave you in the capable hands of Megan Maroney. Have a good week.

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2: This is the new single from Two Eds. It's called Never Too Late. Keep on.

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0: between what a song sounded like on a work tape to the final product in the recording, because Tom Bukovich came up with that lick with Dan kind of in real time in the studio, and it just completely transformed that song and really made it something that you know from the first note, which has always been a good sign in my experience.
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Sponsored by Nashville Harbor Entertainment, Riley Green. That's Change My Mind on Cafe Nashville. I am Jody Fallon. Well, according to Jelly Roll, Zach Top is a hoopster. Yeah, apparently he's all dressed to the nines when he's on stage, but off stage, he's playing basketball and he's really good at it. Here's south of

0: drunk.
1: Dustin Lynch, Easy to Love, sponsored by Broken Bow Records on Cafe Nashville. I am Jody Van Allen. I was talking with John Morgan. Now, his album, Carolina Blue, has some really deep lyrics on there. Stuff I really love. I mean, I guess you're one of the better writers.
2: No, I love chasing those kind of ideas. I really do. I love a good challenge.

0: in the writing room. I like sitting on things and making sure every line's purposeful. I don't like filler lines. I like making sure that, especially if it's a good idea, that we're not selling it short. You know, I want to get it as far down the road as we can. And so this collection of songs are ones that I felt like we hit on the head.
1: 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Here's Kid Myself on Cafe Nashville.
2: We were young.

0: Brought to you by Broken Bow Records, John Morgan. That's Kid Myself on Cafe Nashville. I am Jody Van Allen. Well, the inspiration for this new song from Brantley Gilbert is the love story of his 11 years with Amber Cochran Gilbert, his wife. Here's Brantley Gilbert, Good Damn, sponsored by Wheelhouse Records.
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4: Kevin Nashville, I'm Jody Vallon. 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

Ella Langley with Morgan Wallen. I can't love you anymore. On Cafe Nashville, I am Jody Van Allen, brought to you by Big Loud Records. Here's Stephen Wilson Jr. It's Gary on Cafe Nashville.

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0: Cafe Nashville, I am Jody Van Allen. So, all right, George Burge and I were having a conversation. Of course, he's had two number one songs. Do you watch the chart to see where things are?
4: I am still watching the chart. I try not to watch it every week, otherwise you drive yourself crazy. But we're definitely aware of where our songs are and keeping our fingers crossed for it to ring the bell. Because a number one song doesn't just change my life, it changes these guys' lives too. And that's something when you get to write songs with your friends and you get to, you know, hopefully change the course of everybody's family every time you have a number one, it makes celebrating it really, really special.
0: George Burge with Luke Bryan. Here's Ride, Ride, Ride inside the top 20 on Cafe Nashville. I threw it.

Ride Ride, George Burge with Luke Bryan on Cafe Nashville. I am Jody Van Ellen, sponsored by Wheelhouse Records. Here's Blake Shelton. Let him in anyway on Cafe Nashville.

0: 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That's Let Him In Anyway.
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0: Cafe Nashville, I am Jody Van Ellen with Chris Jansen. 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

0: and a beer. 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I'm Jody Van Ellen talking with Kelsey Hart. Now, what do you hope people take away from your music?
1: For me, as a songwriter, no matter, you know, if we're writing, you know, a breakup song, a love song, a party song, I think, you know, just walking out of the room every day as a writer, you hope whatever that is you're singing about, that people feel that. Whatever song it is, make them feel it. Whether with through the lyric and the melody, just do what you can to pull that out of people. We hope that's what people kind of feel and get out of it when they're listening to it.
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2: 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This is Jason Aldean, and my new album, Songs About Us, is out now. My new album is about the highs, the lows, and all the moments in between. 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
3: 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Check out my new song, Straight for the Heart. 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If you're leaving, better leave a scar. Straight for the Heart is about a clean break when a relationship ends.

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1: Kevin Nashville, I'm Jody Van Allen, talking with Riley Green about his success with number one songs. Can you actually feel it on the road when you actually get to that level of success?
2: Yeah, I mean, the last three number ones are not a good example because all three of those songs were platinum before they ever went to radio, which is a crazy thing when you think about it. So you have a feeling of like, well, this is a hit. There's not really any nervousness about whether or not it's going to work because it's working. But it's certainly something that you can see when you're on the road touring amongst a song climbing the charts. You can, you know, you can just hear people sing it louder every week.
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Welcome back, everybody. I'm Big Al, and this is the Big Al and Sandy Radio Show. In this hour, we're going to take a look at Johnny Paycheck and a song that he released in 1972 among our country artists. But we're going to begin this hour with a gentleman named Mason Villa, and he had a song out called Colorado. So let's get rolling right here on the Big Al and Sandy Radio Show.

There's volume 5, and that is a great song, When Karma Comes Calling. And we started everything off here on the Big Al and Sandy Radio Show with Mason Villa and his song that is called Colorado. The song Everybody's Talking is a song that was written and recorded by an American singer-songwriter, Fred Neil, in 1966 and released 2 years later. A version of the song performed by the American singer-songwriter Harry Nilsson became a hit in 1969. Now, the song, which describes the singer's desire to retreat from the harshness of the city to a more peaceful place and an easier life, is among the most famous works of both artists and has been covered by many other notable performers, such as this young lady here. She put it on her album. Her name is Molly Claire Corman, and here is the song Everybody's Talkin'.

There's Daniel Grindstaff and the Uptown Troubadours from the new album and the cover of the country song Denver here on the Big Al and Sandy Radio Show. The song Mountain Music that was recorded by Alabama. Now, according to Randy Owens' book that is called Born Country, it took him about 3 years to write Mountain Music. He wanted to put his childhood experiences into the song. And as far as the vocals are concerned from Alabama, Mountain Music is one of the few Alabama songs where solo artists can prominently be heard from band members Teddy Gentry and Jeff Cook. In the song's third verse, where lead singer Randy Owens trades off lead vocals with his bandmates. Now, there has been a cover recorded of that song, and it's brand new, and it's from the Carl Bentley Band. So let's take a listen to his version in acoustic music. Here is Mountain Music and the Carl Bentley Band.

There is Richard Bennett and his latest single called Weeping Willow. And then right before Richard, we had Dalton Harper and his newest single, Hard, Hard Work. And then we had Laura Lee Jones, Sun Can't Stop the Rain. And then, of course, we started that little set off with Carl Bentley and Mountain Music. Coming up, we're going to be talking just a little bit about Johnny Paycheck, and I got a really nice song that we're going to play from him, and probably most of you probably have never heard it. It is a live version. I'll tell you where it was. But anyway, we're going to talk just a little bit about Johnny Paycheck. Right now, we're going to go to Danny Joins and Sandy Shortridge. Danny's murder ballad, Sound of a Lonesome Fiddle. Let's take a listen to that. Here is he and Sandy.

That's a nice song. And it is called The Youthful Soldier, and that is from the album Easy Come, Easy Go, the Burnett Sisters Band. But once again, that's just one of the cuts on that great album. Johnny Paycheck. I met Johnny Paycheck at a club in Parkersburg, West Virginia. Also in that club was the Hager Twins from the show Hee Haw. They both had a show there that night. And I met Johnny Paycheck, and I can say one thing, that he is a true outlaw. There is no doubt about it. You know, he was born on May 31st of 1938 in Greenfield, Ohio. His real name was Donald Eugene Little. He was a member of the Grand Ole Opry, and his most famous of all recordings was the David Allen Coe song, Take This Job and Shove It, which was a U.S. country number one in 1978. Johnny Paycheck died on February the 19th in 2003. He also had a song called Someone to Give My Love To. He made two live appearances singing that song. One was on Hee Haw, and the other was the Grand Ole Opry. So let's go back to 1972 with the great Johnny Paycheck and his song, Someone to Give My Love To.

There are the Sullivan Sisters, and they are Dark Shadow recording artists, and that's their first single that they have released, Devil's Got a Hold on You. And then we had Jackson Harris and the Queen of Bluegrass, Rhonda Vincent, The Last Thing on My Mind, and of course Porter Wagoner and Dolly Parton recorded that many, many years ago. Then the Poe Ramblin' Boys got a brand new single out called The Bottom of the Glass. And then we had Marty Falley with his Song Hobo from the Hillbilly Irish CD. I do believe we've got time for one more. Let's get Junior Sisk in here and a great bluegrass tune called Brand New Whippoorwill. Here is the great Junior Sisk.

Mr. Junior Sist, to end things up here on the Big Al and Sandy Radio Show. I certainly hope that you enjoyed it as much as I enjoyed sitting here going through these songs and the history for all of you here on the Big Al and Sandy Radio Show. Friends, take care. God bless you. Remember, the day is there. All you have to do is make it. It is certainly your choice. And I hope that each and every one of you have yourselves a great week.

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0: out of Coleman, Texas, celebrates his birthday this week in Getting O'Reilly Country Going in fine style here at CMR Nashville. That is the wonderful Ronnie Dunn. Well, you can't play Ronnie without adding his mate Kix.
1: Old man Wrigley lived in that white house down the street where I grew up. Mama used to send me over with things. We struck a friendship up. Spent a few long summers out on his old porch swing. Said he was in the war, went in the Navy. Lost his wife, lost his baby. 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I asked him what he meant.

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She said, "Oh, by the way, son,

laid there thinking back. Thought about a couple long lost summers. I didn't know whether to cry or laugh. There was ever anybody

Brooks and Dunn. That is, I believe, on O'Reilly Country here at CMR Nashville. Right, let's go back to 1986 right now. Randy Travis released his debut album, Storms of Life, which went to number one, and here's the title song from it.

Randy Travis, Storms of Life. Right, we're into our new stuff this week, and there's plenty to go around. Latest offering from Ernest right now. This is called Lucky here at CMR Nashville.

Lucky. Lucky me. That is Ernest. Right, we're into our birthdays, opening that birthday box and heading all the way down to Australia. This lady celebrates her birthday this week, Jamie O'Neill.

birthday girl this week, Jamie O'Neill. There is no Arizona. Fancy some classic country? Why not? Here's some Conway Twitty on O'Reilly Country. There's a

Well, this week, and as you'd expect, sounding mighty fine from the excellent Joe Nichols. That is called High Notes. We're back into our birthdays once more. Matthew Schaefer celebrates his birthday this week.

0: Yes, we know him best as Uncle Cracker. That is Follow Me.
1: I can guarantee you won't find nobody else like me.
0: Yes, we know him best as Uncle Cracker. That is

band Perry. That is called Buzzards. They went over to the pop market. They came back to the country market. They had a change of personnel. They stopped making music, but they were a little shifty about, and they're back in business. The band Perry. What we do know is Kimberly Perry is still the lead singer.

CMR Nashville, O'Reilly Country with the Eagles. Look at that, we went from buzzards to eagles. There's some planning going into this playlist, isn't there?

from their debut album of 26 years ago. That is Rascal Flatts. I'm moving on. Well, we're moving through O'Reilly country.

Bill Satcher. A Thousand Horses member of celebrates his birthday this week. There he is with the rest of the boys. That is called Smoke.

New song from Tyler Hubbard here at CMR Nashville. There was a lot of talk, a lot of heat, a lot of noise a few weeks ago on social media that the Florida Georgia Line boys were getting back together. It's gone very quiet, and would you know, Tyler Hubbard brings out a single on his own. So, was it just rumour? Was it just someone thinking, I know, we'll just pretend they're getting back together. We shall wait and see. But at the moment, they're making good songs on their own. Tyler Hubbard, brand new from him. That is called Land. And that is your lot for O'Reilly Country this week here at CMR Nashville. We shall round things off with Birthday Boy from South Wales.

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Corduroy Jacket, the latest from Harmony Milne, and the fourth in a series of six releases Harmony planned for this year, and that one has all the feels. Welcome to the British Country Music Show with Mark Dare, back again for another blistering set of brand new music from our homegrown artists, perfect for summertime or any other time of year. And it would seem that Charlie Beck is on a roll with consecutive releases as well, and this is his sixth of seven singles in 7 months. He's new to the show, and from listening to this next track, With You, I might have to catch up on his catalogue.

You've just heard With You from the prolific and very good voice of Charlie Beck. Ruby Lilly is an artist I saw last year for the first time at the Bedford in Balham. She's come a long way since then, released her debut single Loving Me or Killing Me, and this is her sophomore offering, a heartbreak anthem focusing on self-empowerment.

My turn now, Ruby Lily. And from Ruby Lily we go, almost as if it was planned, to Tabitha Lily. Now, today's show is predominantly country throughout. However, this tune from Tabitha is much more focused towards an Americana folk direction and showcases her delicate vocal style.

was a track called Mine, and it's great stuff from Tabitha Lilly. And Danny Nichols is in the same alt-folk camp as Tabitha, and she's been given the distinction of being referred to by Whispering Bob Harris as having elegant, beautiful music. And I couldn't agree more. This is I'll Carry On.

I'll carry on. Danny Nichols. Well, it's a big welcome back to Robin Rednow. Her latest single, Country Road Blues, reflects on the meaningful experiences and the passage of time. While it recognises that all good moments eventually come to an end, it also highlights the importance of keeping perspective and finding ways to stay optimistic.

Country Road Blues, typically brilliant, from Robin Red. Got a real change of direction now from Kia, and I know I played an archive track of hers last week, but I didn't know this was in the queue. And anyway, you can't ever have enough Kia in your life. This is quite a departure, as I said, from her music to date. A devastating, heartbreaking track that approaches grief from multiple angles, using painfully direct lyrics. Oh.

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You're listening to the British Country Music Show with Mark Dare, and I've still got some fabulous music to come yet, so don't move a muscle. Chanel Yates only began her country journey last year with the release of the viral smash Big Girl Boots. Her reputation is growing apace. On stage, she brings her signature style and infectious energy to life, and she's a sister you call after a breakup.

Once Upon a Time, the latest smash from Chanel Yates. Singer-songwriter Billy Lockett has marked the release of his new album, Things Are Looking Up, with a hometown in-store performance and signing session at HMV Northampton last Saturday. It's all part of his master plan.

master plan, Billy Lockett, and do check out his latest album, Things Are Looking Up. Two Horse Town is the authentic traditional country single by rising artist Liam Price. Written alongside Ryan Evans, the song explores themes of resilience, brotherhood, and the feeling of being stuck in a dead-end place before reaching something bigger.

Two Horse Town, great music from Liam Price. Ruby Wheeler is paving her own path in the UK's country and western and Americana scene. She makes music for modern outlaws and dreamers that incorporate elements of both traditional and contemporary country and western music. Definitely one to watch out for. A fresh voice with a vintage soul, bringing cowboy country to new audiences with heart, humour and undeniable style.

The new one from Ruby Wheeler there, Undertow. Amy Jo steps into deeply personal territory with Hold Your Horses. It's the second single from her upcoming debut album, La Da Di Da, and may well be her most effective release yet. Following the sharp honesty of Hypocrite, this new track strips everything back and reveals an artist whose greatest strength lies in emotional storytelling that feels lived in and painfully

Hold Your Horses from Amy Jo. Heavy is a captivating single by Americana roots trio My Girl the River. Written by Chris Wilkinson Hughes, it explores the invisible emotional burdens we carry, encapsulated by the line, "Just because I can carry it doesn't mean it's not heavy."

And another stunner there from My Girl the River, Heavy. Carol is back with another banger titled Good at Goodbye. It's slightly misleading as the song unfolds, it's clear that he doesn't want to say goodbye at all.

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1: Fantastic from Carol, good at goodbye. And that is probably where I'll have to say goodbye now. It's pretty much all I have time for today. Thanks for tuning into the British Country Music Show. I've been Mark Dare, and I'll be back same time, same place next week with more of the same, but different. We'll close out today with the awesome Scottish husband and wife duo Rosemill Kicks and their latest track, She's Moving On. Enjoy and take care.

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1: Coming to you from the Catman Dead Studio in Nashville, I'm Big Daddy keeping you company. We have 13-year-old Viv on the passenger side, and we're about to take a ride in the country. First stop, 1999. 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

Viv is in the passenger seat this week, and we're about to play her the artist who influenced the artist that she loves today. 90s Country 101 is now in session. 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Let's slow things down with an iconic ballad. Here's Lone Star on 90s Country Flashback.

34 years ago, Aaron Tippin got the first number one Billboard country single of his career with this next song. We're going to test your 90s knowledge. Let's see if you can name this tune in 3, 2, 1.

0: Hey, Buck Otis here again, and on this week's edition of Laws to Laugh By, in the state of Texas, it is illegal to blow your butt trumpet in an enclosed elevator. So y'all remember that next time you've had a big heaping helping of beans and cornbread, you might want to take the stairs. I'm just saying.
1: Drink some coffee. Get your boots on. Turn up some country.

8 years ago, Grammy winner Randy Scruggs passed away. He wrote Dina Carter's We Danced Anyway and Billy Joe Royal's Love Has No Right. He produced Sawyer Brown and Earl Thomas Conley and played on hits by George Strait, Vince Gill, and Miranda Lambert. And I can tell you firsthand, he was one of the nicest people you have ever wanted to meet. Let's lift Randy up with some Dina Carter on 90s Country Flashback.

0: Well, congratulations to Thomas Rhett on his 25th number one song, and it all happened in under 15 years. The special part is that he shares that with his good friend Jordan Davis.
1: Ain't a Bad Life's a song I wrote on the road last year with some good buddies of mine, and I think it just really is a testament to how I was raised, and I think how Jordan was raised, and kind of just taking an introspective look at our lives going, man, we might not have everything that we want, but we definitely have what we need. And I think the song just explains, like, you know, healthy kids and a wife that loves you, a good job, some booze that you like. I don't know. This song just kind of really resonates with me, and I hopefully, you know, resonates with a lot of people. And it's been really fun to have Jordan Davis on this track. We've never gotten to collaborate before, so I kind of felt like this was our time, and I really hope everybody enjoys it.
0: For Eric Church fans, though he just wrapped his official tour, he just announced a few dates throughout the summer. Check his website for details. And this just in, Kip Moore will release a new album in late May. Gavin Adcock says he has some pretty interesting numbers in his phone.
2: I'm not a very timid person. I like to stay out of people's, like, business. Like, I've got a bunch of people's numbers that are bigger than me. I tend not to text them very much. I don't want to bother them. I just like keep my head down and keep working. But if I see them out in public or somewhere, I have no problem going up and saying, what's up? It's nice to meet you.
0: In Nashville, I'm Shannon McCombs with CDX Country News.
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Hey, it's Big Daddy, along with our girl Viv, who's in the passenger seat. 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

0: Well, it's about time to shut her down. Viv, thank you for hanging out with me this week. I hope you loved the songs and became an instant 90s fan. Well, okay, it's time to bring you the number one most requested song of the week. Yeah, baby. Until next time, I'm Big Daddy, and thank you for listening to 90s Country Flashback. Here's King George to take us out. We go!
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2: And welcome everybody to the beautiful Scottish Rite Concert Hall here in our hometown of Lexington, Kentucky. 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Hundreds of radio stations. Artists come from everywhere to be on our show, and we say it every week. You don't have to be famous to be on Wood Songs. You just have to be very, very good. Tonight we are saturated with the good, and everything is going to be wrapped around one single artist, but he brought with him just legendary musicians, and you're in for a roller coaster ride, so put on your seat belts. Let's get going. He sits at the King's Table of Nashville and country music. He's a member of the Country Music Hall of Fame. He's got 7 Grammy Awards, 20 number one singles. He's produced Elvis Presley's last number one single. He's worked with Sammy Davis Jr., Duke Ellington, Glenn Campbell, Tanya Tucker, Dream Lover, Like a Proud Mary, Fifth Dimension's Age of Aquarius, Olivia Newton-John, Diana Ross, The Supremes, Ray Charles, Willie Nelson, Merle Haggard, Melanie, so many. He's just got a resume that's just unbelievable. And what's really interesting to me is that he discovered a mother-daughter duo in the Appalachian Mountains, and he produced all 10 of their records, and he co-wrote this amazing first song. Everybody knows it. It's the Judds. Absolutely wonderful. All 10 of those platinum-selling albums. And so let's say hello to Brent Mayer. Thank you so much for being on our show, Brent.
3: Well, I'm absolutely honored to be here, and I'm very happy.
2: What a resume. I mean, that's an amazing career. And you started out as an engineer.
3: Yeah.
2: And you moved over to producing and songwriting, mm-hmm. right? Like, Why Not Me, you co-wrote that one?
3: With Harlan Howard, Steady Throckmorton.
2: So, to be able to do this, you have to be pretty busy all the time.
3: Well, yeah, I've stayed off the street, so to speak. No, we've been really busy. I've been really blessed. To have the opportunity to work with the artists I've worked with is just amazing.
2: You know? And your production style, you like to do what they call live on the floor. You like to get the real take, the real action of the music as it's being recorded.
3: Yeah, absolutely. And I just finished a record with Trey here that it was all done live on the floor, all live vocals. It's amazing guitar work he does. And when I have the opportunity to do that, I jump all over it.
2: Well, we're going to introduce Trey Hensley, IBMA Guitar Player of the Year here in the second half hour of it. When you're producing these records like the Judds,
3: yeah.
2: I mean, you discovered the Judds. What was it about them that you thought was, I need to lock on to this, I need to help them, I need to mentor them?
3: Well, you know, we spent about 9 months together before we actually wound up in the studio. And during that time, we talked about different genres of music and how to make this thing work. And we wound up basing it around my Nona's guitar and a great player in town called Don Potter. Mm-hmm. And we based everything starting with that. Mm-hmm. And then all the players that we had on the record, they all knew what the deal was. And it was Y, Naomi, and Don. And we just built it from that. And we stuck with it for 10 years.
2: Well, we're going to dip into your music again here. You're going to do one of the songs that became very popular with the Judds. This is another one that you co-wrote with Don Schlitz. It's called Rockin' in the Rhythm of the Rain. It's this week's guest, yeah. Brent Mayer on the Wood Songs. Good time, Radio Hour.
3: All right, here we go. Okay, now. You guys can chime on with them finger snaps.

0: Thank you. Thank you.
1: Legacy producer, 7-time Grammy winner Brent Maher, singing with a wonderful singer, 17-year-old Brooke Spencer. It's nice to have her here.
2: Thank you.
1: Adding her voice to things. Now, the reason you're here is because you and your wonderful wife, whose father was road manager for the Everlys, by the way. So you're driving through Kansas, and you see a sign on the road.
0: Yeah.
1: And what was the sign?
0: We saw this road sign on I-70, middle of Kansas, that said, stop here, exit Concordia, Kansas, visit the Orphan Train Museum, with this wafy little child on it, looked like he was freezing to death, and went right by it. And I said to Janelle, look at our computer, check out the Orphan Train Museum.
1: Had you ever heard of the Orphan Train before?
0: No, I've never heard anything about it.
1: I think I want the audience to lock in on this. Mm-hmm. The Orphan Train, this is a real thing.
0: Correct.
1: That happened at turn of the century. A Methodist minister mm-hmm. saw the situation for children. And I want to say that in this day and age, there's a lot of news noise about mistreatment of children.
0: Right.
1: But this is not what was going on. This was someone who wanted to help Correct. Hundreds of thousands of kids.
0: Correct. Mm-hmm. And that was brought on by the Spanish flu back in those days and some variations of that. To where, you know, if a mother and father would die, the kids were just left unless they had somebody with them.
1: And this is in major cities like New York City.
0: New York City, a little bit in Boston, but mostly New York. And at any time, there could be as many as 10,000 kids homeless.
1: Well, what was happening around World War, this is around World War I.
0: Yeah.
1: And we thought COVID was bad, but the Spanish influenza flu ravaged millions of people worldwide.
0: Absolutely.
1: Especially across the Appalachia and other, but in these cities.
0: Right.
1: It left a lot of children without parents.
0: Yeah, correct.
1: And so what did this minister see? What did he want to do?
0: Yeah, he prayed for a long time waiting for an answer, and I guess finally he got one. He was reading a newspaper, and the headlines were these immigrants that were coming into the country were moving west. They weren't just content settling down there in the city, and it was that whole movement. And so his idea was, well, jeeps, I wonder if some of these folks could use an extra kid. Maybe they lost one along the way, or they've got a little boy and one little girl. And he said, what if we could round up these kids, put them on a train, give them a destination, let's say Topeka, Kansas, or contact the church there in Topeka, and say, we've got 50 kids coming in a boxcar, show up at the platform at a certain time, get yourself vetted first, which is really hit and miss, as you can imagine. But people showed up
1: to help.
0: And they would look at these kids mm-hmm. and sometime kind of inspect them, kind of like cattle, you know, look at their hair, look at their teeth.
1: But the purpose was to get them homes.
0: The idea was to get them adopted.
1: Right. So he would load them in a cargo train, in a train.
0: Yeah.
1: That was
0: and
1: the regular, mode of operation.
0: Regular train cars, too, of course.
1: And head them west and hope that people would find them to it.
0: That's right.
1: Now, that inspired you to come up with a story. Mm-hmm. And a series of songs that mm-hmm. you composited together into an audiobook.
0: Correct.
1: And it's called Night of the Orphan Train. We're going to dip into one of the songs.
0: Right.
1: But Night of the Orphan Train, you compressed this whole story in the actions of three kids mm-hmm. that experienced the orphan train around World
0: Correct.
1: War I. And you follow them through time
0: yep.
1: towards the end. So we're gonna know more about this. But here's one of the songs. It's an amazing audio book. It's available on Amazon.com. This is a tune that Megan Taylor and her kids are going to perform with him. This is called Have and Have Nots. It's part of Night of the Orphan Train. Brent Maher on the Wood Songs, old-time radio hour.

0: Having the Have-Nots, one of the songs from a spectacular audiobook project called Night of the Orphan Train. And that was led by Whitney, Ben, and Natalie, the three children of Megan Taylor. Megan Taylor is the great niece of Chet Atkins. And so we're honored to have her here, guest of Brent Mayer, and playing fiddle is an amazing fiddle player. He's a magician, a master chess player, a former crap stealer in Las Vegas, but he's best known playing the violin. It's Fats Kaplan, a legend of his own. And just to brag on him a little bit, he's performed with Jack White, Trisha Yearwood, The Tractors, Nancy Griffith, Manhattan Transfer, Pure Prairie League, John Prine, Roy Bookbinder, Beck, and so many others. So Fats Kaplan, it's nice having you here. Brent, I guess the key to any producer, and you're legendary in that world, I mean, is to surround yourself with great musicians. And that's certainly what you've done on Night of the Orphan Train, to get musicians that would help interpret the story of these three kids, Billy, Caroline, and Jacob, right, that start with the orphan train around World War I. They get in the car, and they head it out. And the song that we just heard is how lamenting and sad they felt, mm-hmm, looking for a family and going through time until they finally find one. Right. But you need musicians to help interpret that emotion.
1: Absolutely. And really, there's 20 songs in this play, the soundtrack. And before each tune, I would explain to the players of where the story was going. And the guys just absolutely just fell into it. And then they would want to say, but what comes next? And I said, well, let's just get this finished first. Mm-hmm. But everybody was so attentive. And, of course, I wrote four of the songs with Trey beside me here. And had so much fun working with Trey on it. Fats played on it. Kevin played on it. You know, and of course, this is the lead singer for one of the stars, Caroline, who was basically the star.
0: Yeah.
1: So it was wonderful to translate some of the story and watch them gravitate to it.
0: Well, your bass player, Kevin Daly, that you mentioned, he won a Grammy Award for working with Bela Fleck and the Flecktones.
1: Right.
0: So, I mean, again,
1: right,
0: you're surrounding yourself. So now you wrote the story after you heard the story of the orphan train.
1: Mm-hmm.
0: You wrote this really expansive account of these three kids,
1: mm-hmm,
0: and what they went through looking for their family, going through the war. One of them lost their life in the war. I mean, it's a very dramatic story, but interspersed through this whole audiobook,
1: mm-hmm,
0: are these 20 songs.
1: Right.
0: What came first? It's the chicken and the egg thing. What came first, the story, or did you write the songs first?
1: The whole thing came from being so taken with this, the story itself, the orphan train thing.
0: What was it about it that took you? Because, I mean, you and your wife, Janelle did a lot of your research. It's nice,
1: right,
0: having a good wife that
1: absolutely
0: dig in. What was it about it that just captured you so
1: much?
0: You know
1: what? I just imagined I was of an orphan myself. And so I could feel a lot of what these kids felt like, you know. And so I actually started a song right around St. Louis. And by the time we got on I-24, I had the first verse and the first chorus finished to just a song called Orphan Train.
0: As an orphan, mm-hmm, did you find your parent people?
1: Well, I lived with three different families, mm-hmm, as a child.
0: So you kind of felt the loss of these kids getting loaded in a, mm-hmm, train, going to a destination halfway across America, mm-hmm, hoping that there's someone who would love them.
1: Yeah, yeah. And so I started this song, and Trey and I were working the day after we were to get home from vacation. And we were going to write some music for Trey's record and for Rob Ike's record that we were doing together. And I sat down and I played him a verse in the chorus, and Trey says, oh, why aren't we finishing this thing if you want to sing? I'd love to work on it. And so we finished that song, and then in that song, Caroline was giving birth, Billy was giving birth, Jacob was giving birth.
0: When you say giving birth, you're talking about the character.
1: They came to life.
0: Yeah. Mm-hmm.
1: Those little characters came to life in that one song.
0: Billy wasn't giving birth.
1: Mm-hmm. And so anyway, that song, the song wouldn't just quit being, it wouldn't quit being, and it sort of demanded that there's more to this in one song. And so that one song gave birth to all the 19 others.
0: What is harder, producing Elvis Presley's final number one hit record, producing a mother-daughter duo like the Judds, or doing this work, which is all you from the core, your inception, your decision, your emotions, your songwriting, your vision, and you're trying to give this vision to other people to help you play it?
1: Well, you know, none of it is really hard. It never has been for me, because I love the work so much, and I love the challenge that comes with every artist, because above all, you want to be there for the artist. You know, you don't want to be sitting in that chair unless you can contribute and understand what they want. And then you're the person that help makes that come to pass, you know?
0: Coming out of orphan families the way you did, I'm going to use the word unstable, because you didn't have a single family to grow up with. Mm-hmm. Where did your musical steadiness come from? I mean, what was inspiring you as a kid? You came out of the military, kind of a Chris Christopherson thing, came out of the military, went into a recording studio,
1: yeah,
0: right? And you were trying to make a career. Did you want to do that beforehand as a young teenager, or how did that happen?
1: Well, I started playing music and singing as a child. And when my mother and father were capable of taking care of my sister and I, there was always music around, you know? But I decided to be, when I was in the Air Force for 4 years, I felt that that really wasn't, you know, my calling, and I wanted to be in the music industry. And I was looking at the back of a Curtis Mayfield record, and the bottom corner, it said recording engineer and this guy's name, and a light went off and said, that's what you need to chase. That's the dream. And then that turned into all the other blessings that I've had in my life.
0: Well, congratulations on following a dream that's very hard to pursue. He's got this amazing audiobook about a train that got loaded up with hundreds of thousands of kids over many years in a search for parents, in a search for families, in a search for love. The name of the audiobook is Night of the Orphan Train. He's going to do a song with Brooke Spencer singing. This is called Hold You in My Heart from Brent Mayer on the Wood Songs, Old Time Radio Hour.

0: Thank you.
1: That's Captain on Fiddle. Brooke Spencer singing lead, Hold You in My Heart, from Brent Mayer's Night of the Orphan Train, an amazing audio book. All you have to do is just Google Night of the Orphan Train. It's downloadable everywhere. We're going to be back with more of Brent Mayer, this amazing project of his, and this week's Woodsongs Kids. We'll be back right after this.
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2: There's a voice that we miss. Glenn Campbell, just one of the many artists that are featured artists on this broadcast. Brent Mayer has worked with. We're going to get back to Brent and this amazing project of Night of the Orphan Train. 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We're also on American Forces Radio Network, which puts this show on the radio, two different channels in 177 nations from South Korea to Kuwait, plus every single military base in the world, every U.S. naval ship in the world, every Coast Guard vessel sailing in North America, and especially these days, we want to say hello to all the men and women that are out there. 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We're on public television coast to coast. We're on the RFD television network. We're in schools. If you're a parent or a homeschool teacher, all you got to do is go to the classroom page of the Wood Songs website. A lot of these shows, including this one, will be downloadable with lesson plans for your kids to introduce them to this amazing, wonderful world of front porch music. And that brings us to this part of our show. We invite kids on every single broadcast, and Brent Mayer brought an amazing family. Let's say hi to the mom, Megan. How you doing, Megan?
3: Well, I'm so proud to be here.
2: Proud to have you.
3: Thank you.
2: You are a relative of Chet Atkins.
3: Yes.
2: So what's the relation?
3: My grandmother, Billy Rose, was his younger sister, and she was very musical too, so she grew up playing music with him and recorded some with him, and was my big introduction to music in my life, and we enjoyed playing music together. And then when I became 18, the light bulb went off for me about guitar, and I dove into his music.
2: Well, and then you became a mom, and you've got three of your children here today.
3: That's right.
2: Right? You've got Whitney, Ben, and Natalie.
3: Yep.
2: And they sing with us. So it must be nice as a family to do music together like that.
3: It is. It's, you know, we can be in a, you know, cranky moods and get in the car and put on music. And that's actually how we started doing stuff. You know, we'd be riding and start singing together, and then everybody's happy.
2: Whitney's 16, Ben is 13, Natalie is 11. I'm sure they are never cranky.
3: Oh,
2: never cranky.
3: No comment. No.
2: So your own career, you perform a lot with Jason Coleman every now and then, who's an amazing mm-hmm. piano player, a relative of Floyd Kramer.
3: Yes.
2: So a relative of Chet Atkins performing with a relative of Floyd Kramer, and you were on the show as that once.
3: That's right. We've had a show for about 15 or so years called Nashville Legacy that pays tribute to Floyd and Uncle Chester and their impact as producers and, you know, musicians. And so these kids have grown up from in the womb, all of them hearing that, and then performing on that show with us.
2: Well, I'm going to brag on you a little bit. You guys put out an album as a family called Best of the Back Porch. I love the name of that. And it won the National Thumbpickers Hall of Fame Album of the Year. So it's great for you and the kids.
3: Right here in Kentucky.
2: That's right. Yeah. So now you're helping support this whole idea of Night of the Orphan Train as a mom. Mm-hmm. The story that Brent has put together in this audiobook mm-hmm. must be a very moving thing for you as a mom to be, you know, supporting that.
3: It is. I love history, too. I'm a stop and smell the roses person, so I would have looked at that sign and done the same thing, so I appreciate that. Also, my father was adopted, so I feel a kind of connection, like Brent was saying, and I think it's an amazing story. I love history, but I had not heard of this, So we just finished listening to the whole thing on the way up here, and it's really neat.
2: It's very moving.
3: It is.
2: And you bring up something interesting. I think anybody out there that was affected by being an orphan themselves or having something mm-hmm. like that in their family circle, foster children, mm-hmm. you know, even folks from broken homes yes. that would listen to Night of the Orphan Train would find a lot of positive encouragement mm-hmm. because it ends successfully, mm-hmm. which it's nice to have something positive. Mm-hmm. You're going to do something from this amazing work by Brent Mayer. You're going to do a song called Cardboard Castle. It's Megan and her kiddos right here on the Wood Songs, Old Time Radio.

0: Megan Taylor and the Kiddos. Whitney 16, Ben 13, singing lead on that song. Very good job there, Ben. Natalie 11. Singing Cardboard Castle from Brent Mayer's Night of the Orphan Train. And Brent, you, when you have the outline of the story ready to go, and then you're filling it in, you're writing it. This is an expansive work. This is not an easy thing to do. So this took a lot of thought and outlining in your heart first, because you want to tell the story, and then you had to be able to pop these songs in to the storyline. That's a lot of effort. How long did this take you to do?
1: It was about 4.5 years, working off and on, obviously, you know. But and to make matters even more, I shouldn't say harder, but kind of strange, is I did it just ass backwards, excuse the language. But I wrote the songs first. I had a running outline in my head, and I would write these songs. I'd wake up in the middle of the night thinking about, well, I think Caroline did this. And then that would fall into a song title and even a melody. So I basically had probably 2/3 of the song already written. And then my wife, who you alluded to, Janelle, says, you know, sooner or later, you're going to have to sit down with your iPad and write this story for real. And so anyway, the music sort of came first. And then I started filling in the blanks, you know.
0: And again, for those that might have just tuned in, we're talking to Brent Mayer, 7-time Grammy Award winner, discovered the Judds, produced all their albums, worked with just about everybody. And he found this story of the Orphan Train, which happened around the turn of the century, mostly around World War I, which was like the war to end wars, not quite though, right?
1: Yeah, correct.
0: And on the heels of the Spanish influenza, which devastated millions of lives, and all these kids were ending up as orphans without parents.
1: Right.
0: And a minister decided to load them on boxcars and head them out west to find families that would love them and take care of them. And you did it around three main characters, which is Billy, Cal, as orphans without parents.
1: Right.
0: And a minister decided to load them on boxcars and head them out west to find families that would love them and take care of them. And you... you

0: Caroline had got on this train. She was separated from the two most important people in her life. Because what would happen sometimes is when these kids were being crushed onto these cars, sometimes kids they get divided up. Even families would get divided up. And so during this crush, the boys turn around and say, where's Caroline? And all of a sudden they hear Caroline screaming for them from another car that's already pulling out the track, leaving the station. And then the boys get stuck on another boxcar, and they're heading west somewhere. And so what Caroline has witnessed in some of these stops, that some kids would get chosen and some kids wouldn't. And Caroline had been on this train for probably 2 days and passed on. Mm-hmm. And so her heart is filled with loss for the two boys and also this rejection and just not knowing where anything's going.
1: And this is a compressed story of these three characters, but these things actually happen. This is part of America's history. Mm-hmm. This is part of the movement towards the West, and this is part of the recovery of nearly 250,000 kids. Yes. That needed help, that needed families, and they would put them on these trains heading out west. Like you said, this is Caroline's Lament. It's called Expected. It's going to be sung by Brooke Spencer. It's Brent Mayer on the Wood Songs. Full-time radio hour.

Thank you. Beautiful piece of work. Expected from Brent Mayer's amazing audiobook, Night of the Orphan Train, sung by 17-year-old Brooke Spencer, doing a great job there. Making her career in Nashville. And fiddle by the amazing Fats Kaplan. And again, such a...

0: amazing thing. You're surrounded by so many of these amazing musicians, and one of them is sitting next to you that you've produced his record. He's a two-time IBMA Guitar Player of the Year, and I want you to give me a minute and a half of something actually amazing. It's Trey Hensley right here on the Wood Songs.
1: All right.
0: Old-time radio hour.

0: best way to introduce someone like Trey Hensley is just let him play. So two-time IBMA Guitar Player of the Year, that in itself is amazing. But you made your Grand Ole Opry debut with Earl Scruggs and Marty Stewart. You were 11 years old, dude. So as a young kid, music was a real powerful part of your youth, right?
1: Absolutely. Yeah, I grew up, you know, my family wasn't necessarily a musical family. My dad played a little bit of banjo, but I grew up listening to a lot of records and, you know, surrounded by it.
0: And you were in Johnson City, Tennessee. That's kind of where you grew up. That's where our affiliate WETS is. They're listening to you right now. Hometown boy.
1: That's
0: making
1: right.
0: good. So with all this stuff, you won, you were nominated several times for Grammys. You won recently with Taj Mahal. You won a Grammy Award. So this is one of those shows where there's just way too much story for for just, you know, 59 little minutes. But you've got a new album out there.
1: I do.
0: You worked hard. It's on Pinecastle Records.
1: It is.
0: Right. Great bunch of folks. Not too many record labels out there these days.
1: I know. Yeah. It's great to work with them, for
0: it's
1: sure.
0: It's nice that you got signed. So tell me about, give me the Cliff Notes version of your album.
1: Well, it's been a long time coming. I've been working on these songs for many years now.
0: And you've been working with Brent, too.
1: I have, yeah. So Rob Ikes and I have been in a duo for about a decade. And we did our last two records with Brent. And so I've had these songs kind of ready to go and just ready for the time when I can focus on my solo efforts. And so the first person I called was Brent and, you know, sent him a Dropbox full of songs. And we started working pretty much immediately. And as Brent mentioned earlier, we just did everything live in the studio and very proud of this album.
0: And you mentioned Rob Ikes. He's let's be humble here. He's one of the gods of the dobro.
1: Absolutely.
0: He's won like 17 times IBMA Dobro Player or something obnoxious like that. He's amazing, amazing performer. And you are too. You're going to go and perform the title cut of this new album. It's called Can't Outrun the Blues. We're very proud that he's here. Trey Hensley on the Woods Songs, Old Time Radio Hour.

0: Title cut from his new album, Can't Outrun the Blues, Trey Hensley. You know, with a little practice, you can get a third IBMA Guitar Player of the Year, I'm pretty sure. He's working, of course, very closely with Brent Maher on this amazing project called Night of the Orphan Train. And Brent, what a beautiful project, what a beautiful collection of musicians that you put together. And towards the end of the storyline in Night of the Orphan Train, and just to recap for the audience, it starts around World War I, Spanish influenza. This minister sees a need to help these children, right? They put them on trains, head them out west looking for families. Mm-hmm. In the storyline, you compress the story around three characters, Billy, Caroline, and Jacob. I don't mean to talk for you. I'm just trying to get the audience to follow what's going on. And during World War II, Billy loses his life as a soldier, right? And as time goes on, Caroline and Jacob marry, and they decide to look at the orphan train to find one of these children for themselves.
1: Right.
0: They have young Samuel. They have a little dog called Mister, I think his name was.
1: The little dog is Mister. Little daughter is Lucy.
0: Lucy.
1: And her little puppy is Mister.
0: All right, okay, thank you. And so, but they decide to kind of cycle back to what helped them, and they decide they want to help one of these children.
1: Right.
0: So they go to the orphan train, and they're looking for something. What do they find?
1: Well, first of all, the train's late. Caroline is beside herself because it's never late. So she's uptight about that. And then some kids, the train shows up. Kids start coming on the platform. And then they're all spoken for. And Caroline's thinking, like, I knew that our little boy, which is what they wanted to fill out the family, would be here. And then at the last moment, when they start to turn around, this little boy pokes his head out, 4 or 5 years old, and looks at him, walks out on stage, on the platform there, and stares at him. And Caroline falls to her knees, and she says, "My baby." And the little boy rushes to her and jumps in her arms, and the little boy is a splitting image of Billy,
0: the friend that they lost,
1: the little boy that they lost. He was a young black kid, you know, young man, and the little boy that was going to fill out their home was this beautiful little black boy. So it was a full circle,
0: and it's a very moving way you did it. Now the song that ends Night of the Orphan Train, we're going to have it performed, and 17-year-old Brooke Spencer is going to perform it for us. She's got an amazing voice for 17 years old. And I want the audience to know that if you want to make the Night of the Orphan Train part of your home music collection, it's a wonderful download. It's a great thing to listen to when you're on a road trip or something like that. If you want Trey Hensley's album as well, you just go to the WoodSongs website, click on the archive page. This is show number 1,164. We'll let you know how you can make these beautiful pieces of work part of your home music collection. But now we're coming on to the end, and we are going to find we're going to have the final song of Night of the Orphan Train performed. It's called Forever Home with Brooke Spencer and Brent Maher on the Woodsongs. Old Time Radio.

0: Forever Home from a wonderful work called Night of the Orphan Train, performed with the Megan Taylor and the Kiddos and Brooke Spencer singing. Wasn't it great having Brent Mayer and all these musicians, Trey Hensley, Fats Kaplan, all of them on our broadcast, and it's about children. It's about love. It's about families. And it reminds me that JFK said something interesting. He said, children are a living message sent to a time we will not see. Carl Sandburg said, a child is God's opinion. The world should go on. Nelson Mandela said, society reveals its soul by the way it treats its children. But Mr. Rogers condensed it all down correctly. He said, listening is where love begins. If you love your children, if you love your family, Night of the Orphan Train, you should listen to together. My name is Michael Jonathan. I'm a folk singer. I am a song farmer. We'll see you next week on the Woods Song.
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0: They say spring makes all things new again. 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
1: Welcome along to another edition of the Lee Williams Show on your favorite station. Let's kick off with the new US number one. It's Jordan Davis. It's time.

Yes, the American number one, Jordan Davis, Turn This Truck Around. It's been around a while, but it's finally made number one. We've got 2 hours of the best country music you're going to find anywhere. There's no interviews today, but some great music. Here's the new one from Luke Combs. It's called Rethink Some Things.

0: quit.
1: That's the new single from Tori Martin. It's called Quit. And before that, Luke Combs with Rethink Some Things, which is his brand new single as well. Like I said, we've no interviews, but we've got some great music in the programme. Here's one from Dasha. It's called Mad About It.

That's a song from Texas with Colton Ryan and a song called Susie Baker Bell. And before that, Dasha, she's done really, really well in the pop country field, and that's her new one called Mad About It. Here's Exile. They were huge back in the 70s and they're still performing. I think they're the longest running band with the same members that are performing, and we're talking at least 50 years, I'm sure. Anyway, here's Exile, Lookout Heart.

That's another Tory. Tory Rose with South of Southern. And before that, the pop country band Exile. They had massive hits. Kiss You All Over, I Don't Want to Be a Memory. So many big hits. One of my favourite bands and great harmonies. And they've still got it. And they were singing Look Out Heart, which is a new single from their album. Right, we move on now. Let's go back in time to one of the charts of many days gone by. 25 years ago, this was number one. Kenny Chesney, Don't Happen Twice.

That's the new song from Caitlin Butts. It's called Never Really Mine. And before that, Kenny Chesney, number one 25 years ago with Don't Happen Twice, right here on The Lee Williams Show on your favourite station. Don't forget, if there's any particular song or artist you'd like to hear, do tell your station by sending a text or an email, whichever, and they'll pass it on to me and we'll put it in the programme. Over the last couple of weeks, we did play some Don Williams songs, which have been found, I think it goes back to 2018. They've released an album called Epilogue, and it's all these songs that have never been heard before. They've been remixed, they've added some instruments from the Don Williams band, and they're just really wonderful. And if you were a Don Williams fan or still are, then this is the album for you. It's called Epilogue, but here's a track called I'm the One.

Well, that's another artist they found some old recordings of. That was Gary Stewart. He died 20 years ago now, but he had quite a few hits in the 70s. But prior to that, he made this album of other songs, and that was one of the tracks from it called Iron Bar Motel. It's got a very much that early country sound. And before that, Don Williams back to 2018, when they found some tracks of his from the album called Epilogue, and the song was called I'm the One. Here's Lauren Elena. She's got a new one. It's called Better Off.

That's the band Texas High Road with their new song called Honky Tonk About It. Great song. And it's a band that's doing exceedingly well in the sort of Texas area, but that one could take them out of that league and put them into the main charts. But it's a great song. And before that, Lauren Alaina, obviously a second winner in American Idol. She came second to Scotty McCreery, I think it's 10 years ago now. And the song's called Better Off. Right, let's have a little bit of positive country now. And what that means, it's got a Christian feel. And it's a live version. It's the Malpas Brothers, who are very traditional. And a song called He Touched Me.

0: That's the new single from Kelly Lang called This Too Shall Pass, and she's the wife of T.G. Shepherd, and they're a very strong traditional country pair and are touring still after all these years. And before that, the Malpas Brothers with the positive country song He Touched Me, right here on The Lee Williams Show. Let's go back to those charts of days gone by. This was number one 15 years ago. It's Brad Paisley and Alabama with the song Old Alabama.
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What a great time for country music was 15 years ago, 20 years ago. That was Brad Paisley with Alabama, an old Alabama. And Brad still performing and touring all over the world all the time. Anyway, we've got one more song to take us to the top of the hour. We're going to keep the same feel. It's another chance to hear Cole Goodwin sing Howdy. Do stay tuned for The Lee Williams Show on your favourite station.

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4: The Chicks are still not ready to make it nice as they announce taking the Long Way 20th Anniversary Tour. 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
4: On Wednesday, May 27th, the country trio of Natalie Maines, Marty McGuire, and Emily Strayer announced an intimate run of the U.S. shows billed as the Taking the Long Way 20th Anniversary Tour in honor of their Grammy-winning 2006 album of the same name. And on Instagram, they continue to write, "Still not ready to make nice." Not Ready to Make Nice became the group's highest charting Billboard Hot 100 hit, peaking at number 4. The band began in 1989 in Dallas, Texas, founded by sisters Marty McGuire and Emily Strayer. Their early style was bluegrass, western swing, and traditional country. They performed in small venues and festivals and on street corners. And they released 3 independent albums in the early 1990s. But the turning point was in 1995. Natalie Maines joined as lead singer, replacing Laura Lynch. This shift pushed their sound towards more of a mainstream country pop direction. The Dixie Chicks, now called the Chicks, have won 13 Grammy Awards and sold over 30 million albums worldwide. In 2003, the Chicks said they were ashamed of U.S. President George W. Bush, who was from their home state of Texas, because of the war in Iraq. And earlier this month, Maine shared an Instagram post calling out President Donald Trump and the U.S. government. He says, "Our democracy is disappearing right before our eyes." Tickets go on sale June 4th for the Chicks' 20th anniversary tour that kicks off in Detroit.
3: Before I leave you, here's something to think about. Never approach a bull from the front, a horse from the rear, or a fool from any direction. I'm your host, Rick Hines. Catch us tomorrow for more County Line news and good vibes. 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Thanks for riding along with me today. We'll see you.
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0: I'd settle for a slow down.
1: Yes, welcome back to the second hour of the Lee Williams Show. Dierks Bentley kicked us off with Settle for a Showdown. That was number one 20 years ago. Got some great music in the programme. And in fact, just a few minutes ago, the new Lainey Wilson single came in. So it's into the programme. It also features John Mayer on guitar and a song called Phone, Keys and Wallet.

That's a nice song from Alex Lambert, and it's called Lay Down in a Pickup. And prior to that, Lainey Wilson's new single, which also features John Mayer on guitar, Phone, Keys and Wallet. Right, let's move on. Right, David Nail's got a new single out. We haven't had one for a while. It's called She Knows, and it's another good song.

Okay, let's move on now. The Zac Brown Band have got a new single out. It's also from an album called Love and Fear, which is coming soon. The song we've got is I Ain't Worried About It. Now, he's coming in to do the first ever band to sell out at the British Airways Arc, which is a brand new venue in London. And also they're the first US act to actually play the venue. And that's on the 25th of June. And on Saturday, the 27th of June, Zac Brown is actually going to be the main support to Garth Brooks at the BST Hyde Park concert, along with others. I think the Shires are on and some other acts as well. So it's well worth going if you... I still think there's tickets left, but I just heard also that it looks like Garth Brooks is going to be the richest country artist ever because he's going to sell his whole catalogue of music for $2 billion. $2 billion. Just think of those figures. My goodness. Anyway, let's move on with Zac Brown.

That's singer-songwriter Bernie Nelson from Texas with $10 Worth. And before that, the Zac Brown Band, I Ain't Worried. And do check them out at the end of June if you get a chance to see them perform. My goodness. Let's go back to those charts of years gone by. This was number one 5 years ago. It's Dylan Scott with Nobody.

Well, that was the sound of LaCosta Tucker, and she's the sister of Tanya Tucker. And she had quite a few hits back in the 80s, maybe 90s. And that's a new single from her called Your Shadow's Gone. And before that, Dylan Scott. That was number one 5 years ago with the song called Nobody. We had lots of requests to play Shibusi. We haven't played him for a while. And he's got a new one out called Born to Die. And here it is.

That's a new guy from Texas called Zachary Grant with a new single called Bronco. And before that, number one, 1 year ago from Morgan Wallen with I'm the Problem. Getting near the end of the programme, still a couple of songs to go. And I do have another chart song, which will be the last song of the programme, which is from Blake Shelton. So you'll have to guess what it was, but it was number one 10 years ago. So you can go check it out, do a Google on it. Anyway, here's Chris Jansen, Fight for a Girl, a new one.

That's a trio from Wales. They're called Two Eds. It's father and son, plus another guitarist. And they've got a great sound, great harmonies, and they're from Wales. And before that, you heard Chris Jansen with Fight for a Girl, his new song. Well, we've got two songs left. I'm going to say goodbye now, but we're going to finish off with American Blonde with their new single called Mississippi Moonshine. Then number one from 10 years ago, Blake Shelton, Come Here to Forget. So have a really good week. It's been a CMR Nashville production. I'm Lee Williams. If you want a particular song or artist, do drop an email or text to your station. They'll pass it on to me. So have a good one.

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3: 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Hell yeah!
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0: The American Way of Life. You've been listening to The American Way of Life with Johnny Dapiedad. 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

Corduroy Jacket, the latest from Harmony Milne, and the fourth in a series of six releases Harmony planned for this year, and that one has all the feels. Welcome to the British Country Music Show with Mark Dare, back again for another blistering set of brand new music from our homegrown artists, perfect for summertime or any other time of year. And it would seem that Charlie Beck is on a roll with consecutive releases as well, and this is his sixth of seven singles in 7 months. He's new to the show, and from listening to this next track, With You, I might have to catch up on his catalogue.

You've just heard With You from the prolific and very good voice of Charlie Beck. Ruby Lilly is an artist I saw last year for the first time at the Bedford in Balham. She's come a long way since then, released her debut single Loving Me or Killing Me, and this is her sophomore offering, a heartbreak anthem focusing on self-empowerment.

My turn now, Ruby Lily. And from Ruby Lily we go, almost as if it was planned, to Tabitha Lily. Now, today's show is predominantly country throughout. However, this tune from Tabitha is much more focused towards an Americana folk direction and showcases her delicate vocal style.

was a track called Mine, and it's great stuff from Tabitha Lilly. And Danny Nichols is in the same alt-folk camp as Tabitha, and she's been given the distinction of being referred to by Whispering Bob Harris as having elegant, beautiful music. And I couldn't agree more. This is I'll Carry On.

I'll carry on. Danny Nichols. Well, it's a big welcome back to Robin Rednow. Her latest single, Country Road Blues, reflects on the meaningful experiences and the passage of time. While it recognises that all good moments eventually come to an end, it also highlights the importance of keeping perspective and finding ways to stay optimistic.

Country Road Blues, typically brilliant, from Robin Redd. Got a real change of direction now from Kia, and I know I played an archive track of hers last week, but I didn't know this was in the queue. And anyway, you can't ever have enough Kia in your life. This is quite a departure, as I said, from her music to date. A devastating, heartbreaking track that approaches grief from multiple angles, using painfully direct lyrics. Oh.

feet hit the ground. Magnificent latest release from Kia. You're listening to the British Country Music Show with Mark Dare, and I've still got some fabulous music to come yet, so don't move a muscle. Chanel Yates only began her country journey last year with the release of the viral smash Big Girl Boots. Her reputation is growing apace. On stage, she brings her signature style and infectious energy to life. And she's a sister you call after a breakup.

Once Upon a Time, the latest smash from Chanel Yates. Singer-songwriter Billy Lockett has marked the release of his new album, Things Are Looking Up, with a hometown in-store performance and signing session at HMV Northampton last Saturday. It's all part of his master plan.

master plan, Billy Lockett, and do check out his latest album, Things Are Looking Up. Two Horse Town is the authentic traditional country single by rosin artist Liam Price. Written alongside Ryan Evans, the song explores themes of resilience, brotherhood, and the feeling of being stuck in a dead-end place before reaching something bigger.

to Horsetown, great music from Liam Price. Ruby Wheeler is paving her own path in the UK's country and western and Americana scene. She makes music for modern outlaws and dreamers and incorporate elements of both traditional and contemporary country and western music. Definitely one to watch out for. A fresh voice with a vintage soul, bringing cowboy country to new audiences with heart, humour and undeniable style.

the new one from Ruby Wheeler there, Undertow. Amy Jo steps into deeply personal territory with Hold Your Horses. It's the second single from her upcoming debut album, La Da Di Da, and may well be her most effective release yet. Following the sharp honesty of Hypocrite, this new track strips everything back and reveals an artist whose greatest strength lies in emotional storytelling that feels lived in and painfully.

Hold Your Horses from Amy Jo. Heavy is a captivating single by Americana roots trio My Girl the River. Written by Chris Wilkinson Hughes, it explores the invisible emotional burdens we carry, encapsulated by the lines, "Just because I can carry it doesn't mean it's not heavy."

Another stunner there from My Girl the River, Heavy. Carol is back with another banger titled Good at Goodbye. It's slightly misleading as the song unfolds, it's clear that he doesn't want to say goodbye at all.

0: saying goodbye.
1: Fantastic from Carol, good at goodbye. And that is probably where I'll have to say goodbye now. It's pretty much all I have time for today. Thanks for tuning into the British Country Music Show. I've been Mark Dare, and I'll be back same time, same place next week with more of the same, but different. We'll close out today with the awesome Scottish husband and wife duo Rosemill Kicks and their latest track, She's Moving On. Enjoy and take care.

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4: 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Let's go.

Yeah. That's right. And welcome once again to The Country Show with me, Peter Fairhead. Glad to have your company. Hope you can stick around for 2 hours of great country music, fairly contemporary in the first half of the show, and looking at a lot of that music, the stuff that's big in 2025, one way or another. Start off with Chris Jansen, and What You See Is What You Get, just because it's a nice one to start with from 2024. But of course, Chris is in the charts, isn't he?

Well, that's two from Chris Jansen, and apart from me and the beer, what you see is what you get is kind of what you hear is what you get if you're listening to the lyrics of the song, and that's country music. Especially from Ella Langley and Dandelion, we've got Broken, one of the singles, or one of the songs which has managed to get into the Hot Country Singles Charts.

There'll be a nice contrast to some of the songs around, which are in the charts at the moment. Ella Langley, and the first of the three tracks we've got for you this hour. And that was Broken. 20.

One of the recent number ones in the charts, Morgan Wallen and 20 Cigarettes. And as we turn on our songwriter spotlight, the gentleman who steps into it is stepping into another one as well. Elected this year to the Country Music Hall of Fame, and that's songwriter Paul Overstreet, one of Nashville's prolific song and hit writers. And if I say we're going to play you two of his songs, I'm not sure. I think both of these have crossed over into the pop charts but remain absolutely country songs. Singing his own tune, which he co-wrote with Don Schlitz, who died just the other day, this is Paul Overstreet the Streets and a 1999 recording of When You Say Nothing At All.

Paul Overstreet singing his own hit, When You Say Nothing At All, a co-write with Don Schlitz, who died in mid-April, and we'll be playing his songs next week. Both of them prolific, both of them very high-profile songwriters in Nashville. And then John Morgan, who hails from the Great Smoky Mountains of North Carolina. Kid myself, and that was in the top 30. Nowhere so exotic now, Sheffield. I'm confusing my songs now. I'm not sure where this guy comes from. Anyway, British country music, it's the music that matters. Certainly not me. Rob Wheeler and Waterfalls.

Sorry about the confusion. I was thinking of Russell Kitchen. Rob Wheeler and Waterfalls, and then lovely to see Ashley McBride back in the listings. And that's What If We Don't from 2026, as in so much of the music that we're playing you this hour. Our Great Country Oldies on the way. Next will be Toe Tapping with a Nashville success from 2018.

Lovely sounds in that one. Top 30 was in 2016. Sorry, having to correct myself there. And that was William Michael Morgan and Missing. Carrying on with Luke Bryan, Country, and She Knows It.

Not sure quite how fast Luke Bryan's career is these days. It's a couple of years since he made the top three. And, well, this hasn't even made the top 10 yet. But will it? It might still yet, because things climb slowly. Luke Bryan, country, and she knows it. And she certainly does, if her name is Ella Langley. It's 10 p.m.

One more before the end of the hour, but they're lovely songs, aren't they? Ellie Langley from Dandelion and We Know Us. And a crossover track, this is the original country version of a song written by Paul Overstreet with Naomi Judd of The Judds. And it's The Judds' original version of Love Can Build a Bridge in the country charts in 1990.

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1: Josh Ross and Hate How You Look, following up the Judds and Love Can Build a Bridge. And here's the debut track on the charts, and reasonably high, I think, in the top 30. Brand new name to me, Stella Lefty, and a single called Boston. Honest.

See no reason why that one shouldn't head for the upper echelons of the charts either. See, find out something about it for next time I play Stella, Lefty and Boston. This is You and Me time from one of the ladies that's dominating the charts this year, Ella Langley from Dandelion. You and Me time.

Quite a few tracks I've been playing by Ella Langley, but that's another one that's been in the top 20, You and Me Time. And I'm sure we'll be playing Ella for the next few weeks. Got an hour of great country oldies, starting with John Denver, just by way of a little bit of difference in the music. But before that, we got one more track that's big in 2026 to play you. And this is Beautiful Things. This is the wonderful Megan Maroney.

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2: Here's the new single from the Neon Prophets. It's called Something About Neon.

putting the cooler days behind us and looking ahead to a great summer with you. 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

Welcome to an hour of great country oldies as we walk on that line that divides country music from easy listening, or certainly did then. Two at the top from John Denver, and from the album Windsong, the number one single Calypso, which had the equally good I'm Sorry on the B-side, as we called it then. Calypso, John Denver's tribute to Jacques Cousteau's Boat, and the CMA Entertainer of the Year 1975. The win on that might have had something to do with that song. And a song from a million-selling LP, I Want to Live. This is It Amazes Me.

0: Calypso from 1975, followed by It Amazes Me from 1978. Just made the top 10 at number 9.
1: What we're going to do right here is go back, back into time.
0: Six decades of country start here.

Hope you'll forgive some scratchy vinyl there. You could hear it. Starting our six decades of country in 1960 with a number two hit for Don Gibson, Just One Time. Lots of big names this hour. Charlie Pride, She's Too Good to Be True, number one in 1973.

0: she is.
1: Johnny Duncan got a writing credit.
0: She's just too good to be true, but she is.
1: Charlie Pride in 1973. Three great songwriters of the time got a credit on this hit. Number one in 1988 for the Judds. That's Don Slitz, Craig Bickhart and Brent Maher. The Judds from the album Heartland, Turn It Loose.

Hour of Great Country Oldies with me, Peter Fairhead. Brought you the Judds, Turn It Loose from 1988. That was number one. This one wasn't really a hit in Nashville, just made the top 75. But Kelly Willis and Whatever Way the Wind Blows was there on my TV screen when we got satellite TV for the first time and could watch CMT Europe. So not exactly a radio hit, but a TV hit from the 1990s, 1993. And having decided all by myself that I wasn't playing enough ladies on previous editions of the show, this week we've got plenty. Reba McEntire, song written by Amy Daly and Roxy Dean. A top 20 hit in 2005, My Sister.

one of the minor hits from Reba McEntire's catalogue from 2005. And we close our six decades in 2018 with a slightly bigger hit from Garth Brooks.

Not a lot of difference between that and some of his earliest material. Garth Brooks, 2018, number 11, and All Day Long. Well, we started this hour with the music of John Denver, and we return to it for at least one of our country covers.

there was a song. John Denver's classic from the beginning of the 1970s, from memory, recorded there in 2009 by Daryl Singletary. If you want to find it out, Rockin' in the Country is the album it was taken from. We go back to the 60s for our second cover, and the name on my lips is Buck Owens, but that's not who we're going to hear. The much lamented, much missed Doug Supernor in 1993. Together!

Doug Sukenor and Together Again. Now there was a song. And here's someone who I miss. I used to go to his gigs very regularly. This is Nicky James and Born Ready.

Nikki James and Born Ready brings us to our debut, and another lady on the list today, Danielle Bradbury, who was only 16 years old, the youngest ever to win The Voice in the United States of America, and that was season 4 in 2013. Since then, she's been a regular on the charts, but never at the highest of positions, but still really comparatively young age. She got plenty of time to make the charts again, but her biggest success so far was her debut, The Heart of Dixie, in 2013, made number 16.

Drinking. Top 30 hit from 2021, Kelsey Ballerina, Ballerini, and L-A-N-Y. I Quit Drinking, which followed Danielle Bradbury. Sometimes a theme emerges in the show, which is purely coincidental, but if there is one this hour, apart from lots of lady singers, it's one of country crossover. John Denver's a prime example. And someone we lost this year, Sandy Posey.

Andy Posey in 1967. Someone asked me once what sort of country show I do, and since I started producing regular shows, I've tried as I can to play the hits, the music that everybody likes, rather than my own personal favourites, although sometimes obviously you play them and hope other people will like them. If not, you put them back in the box. But one thing I've always quoted as saying is no dead dogs. I try to avoid the overly sentimental side of country music. Not altogether, but certainly one or two big hits you might find are missing from the show. But you won't notice what's missing. I just hope that you enjoy what's good. But I noticed this track going past my eyes the other day, and I thought, no, I'll play it. And this is indeed the only hit version of the Dead Dog song that was so popular during the 1950s when people said, I don't like country music. And basically they were talking about the Western side and the Dead Pet side of country music. But this was actually a minor hit in the UK charts for a song which Red Foley wrote in 1935. The only version, though, to chart in the UK or the United States of America, popular as it was by Elvis Presley. But the man who got it into the charts was a man, again, a crossover artist who was very popular in the world of trad, jazz and comedy. From 1959 charts, this is Clinton Ford.

And so I threw down my gun and sat down right by his side. He laid his faithful old head down on my knee. And you know, I just stroked the best pal that a man ever had. And I even cried until I scarcely could see. Now old Sheppy, well, he seemed to know that his time was running out anyway. For he reached out and he licked at my hand. And then he looked up at me, just as much as to say, well, I'll be going soon, so please understand.

And that was Clinton Ford. The famous version, of course, was Elvis Presley. And at the current rate of playing that song, it'll be on an edition of this show from 2068.

0: Bill Anderson, But You Know I Love You, number two in 1969. That's it for another edition of the show. You know the drill. Find me on social media or just email me here at the station. Look forward to hearing from you and being here next week to bring you more of the similar. We close with Alan Jackson. This was a big hit, number three in 1996, and it's called Home. You'll find it on his greatest hits collection. Bye for now. Stay safe.
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They say spring makes all things new again. 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

That's Ernest, one of my favourites to come out this year. Deep Blue, that was the title track. A very warm welcome to you. It has been a hot week, hasn't it? It was a super hot bank holiday and it continued all week long. Marie Crichton bringing you 2 hours of country music here at CMR Nashville. I'll be here with you for 2 hours, so I do hope you can stay with me. We have got so much brand new music. We've got more from Amy Grant's album and also the new EP from Vince Gill. Also a nice little EP that Brad Paisley's put out, so some music from that. We've got a brand new track from Lauren Watkins. Also music from India Raimi, some more from Ashley McBride's Wild album, and more from Michaela Ann as well. Rita Wilson, she's put out a nice singer-songwriter album, and there's some lovely tracks which have got more than a hint of country running through them, like this one now called Diamonds from her album called Sound of a Woman. Do I have

very much talking about women and putting women at the forefront of issues. And I like the album very much indeed. It's Rita Wilson. Do check it out. And that particular track there was called Diamonds. A diamond in my eye is Vince Gill. He's one of my all-time favourites. And he's been releasing these little EPs throughout, well, probably getting on for nearly a year now. I think they started last October, and something tells me a bumper box set is going to come with all of these, so do look out for that. This one is called Nobody Held Her Like Me, and this little track is called Back When My World Was Blue. Colin Staker, this one's for you.

I played you the best one last week, but that's my second favourite from this new EP. Vince Gill, it's called Nobody Held Her Like Me, and that one there was called Back When My World Was Blue. And I'd like to play them together, Vince Gill and Amy Grant, because she's got this brand new album out. She's been through a lot since she recorded the last one, and it very much reflects on some of her bad health. It's a really nice album, some lovely tracks. This one she's joined by Sarah Cannon and Karina Gill, her daughter. Just a year after they were married, they welcomed their daughter, Vince Gill and Amy Grant, 2001. So she's in her mid-20s now. It's incredible to believe. This one is called The Other Side of Goodbye.

one of the loveliest tracks on this album from Amy Grant called Revelation. That was The Other Side of Goodbye, and helping her out there, her daughter Karina Gill and also Sarah Cannon. Like to say hello to you, Bill and Marilyn Watson. It's always lovely to get your emails. Tell me the ones that you enjoy on the show. Do drop me an email, marieccountry@yahoo.com. marieccountry@yahoo.com. Especially if you've never contacted me before. And this one I think you'll love. It's from an upcoming album coming on the 5th of June from Tony Rice. It's called Remastered, and it's some of his fine songs remastered as of 2026. And this one is one I think every single person will know.

was Tony Rice's rendition there of Banks of the Ohio, probably most associated really with the late great Olivia Newton-John. And that's from his album called Remastered, which is coming on the 5th of June. Alana Springsteen, I hope this helps. That came out a couple of days ago. It's got 16 tracks. I haven't had a chance to sit down and listen to the full thing yet, but this is one of the loveliest tracks from it. So I thought I'd play you this one. It's called I Loved You Then.

Brand new there from Alana Springsteen. I loved you then. I like that a lot. I hope this helps is the name of this brand new album, and I'm going to have a listen to that one. This next one is from Brad Paisley's EP. It's just got three tracks. The one I played you last week, the title track, which you're about to hear. And I think you're going to enjoy this one. It's lovely to see people who listen back. Because remember, as well as listening four times here at CMR Nashville on a Sunday, Monday, Friday and Saturday, you can also listen anytime you like on Mixcloud, Marie Crichton Country, or Hear This, Marie C Country. And you can listen anytime. Do tell your friends as well that we're out there and let me know who's listening. So hello to Lunda, I hope I pronounced that right, Lunga, and also Pablo Christian Bonis and Scott Walker. So it's for all of you now. This one, Brad Paisley, and Without You.

0: you expecting the Mariah Carey one? Yeah, no, I don't think Brad would have pulled that off quite as well. That one there was a same title, completely different song. Of course, she did the cut of the Nielsen song. And this one was just Brad Paisley's new song called Without You, which I thought was rather good.
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0: Brand new song from Lauren Watkins. She's always reminded me very much of Kacey Musgraves. We've got a track from Kacey coming up for you a little bit later as well. Heartbreakaholic is the name of this new one. And she enters a new season of music with the release of this song. And it came just days after announcing the renewal of her publishing deal with powerhouse independent publisher Big Loud Publishing. So wish her well and hope new music comes our way. I'd like to play it for you, David Kingley. I think you'll enjoy it. Thanks for the email. Wrote in and said there are more spin-offs to Yellowstone. I know. And I loved 1923 and I loved 1883. And I haven't watched any of the others yet. I'm still to watch the last season as well, season 5. So I watched season 1 to 4 of Yellowstone. Then there was all that falling out with Kevin Costner and he wanted to pursue his own project on the Civil War, which is out. And it's, I think it's called a prologue Civil War, and that's like a big epic thing because Kevin Costner never does anything by halves. And I think he was torn really between filming for his project, a saga it's called, that's it, and of course the final season of Yellowstone. Of course, both big personalities, both probably quite used to sort of getting what they want, really had a bit of a clash, and unfortunately didn't end well. It ended the whole of Yellowstone, but Taylor Sheridan seems to have come out of it okay, so he's got another number of spin-offs, as you rightly mentioned, David Kingley. So there's The Madison, which has got Michelle Pfeiffer and Kurt Russell. There's also Marshalls as well. And there's one called Dutton Ranch that looks quite good. And I saw a bus riding around, and there on the side advertising Paramount was The Dutton Ranch. So yeah, that looks good as well. I never really have time to watch much, so I tend to just buy the DVDs and then sort of either keep them or sell them on afterwards rather than subscribing to the channels. I think if you had the time, you know, they're very good value, but you've got to really be able to have time to watch stuff. So I thought I'd play you this one now from Lauren Watkins.

0: Laura Watkins' brand new song there called Heartbreaker Honey. Charlie Crockett, he puts out these albums, loads and loads of them. He's put out about 3 or 4 already this year. This one is called Clovis. It came out in April, and this particular track is called Country Music.
1: I came up listening to cowboys singing.

That's Charlie Crockett. Clovis is his album, and that particular track was called Country Music. Where would we be without it? If you think I sound a little bit different, I'm in a different room because I usually record on the back because there's no traffic noise and it's usually really quiet apart from a few birds, the odd dog. But they're having a huge sort of summer party, these people. I don't know who they are, and it's gone on for hours and hours, and it's like drum and bass music. So I really hope you can't hear any of that and think that I've gone to the dark side. Little Big Town, the ACM Awards took place a couple of weeks ago, and they performed this song on it. Again, I'd love to get to see those. There's snippets on YouTube, but I think one of the channels is also putting it out there as well. I think it's Amazon. So I'd like to sit down and have a look at that because I do love those award shows. Of course, no surprise, Ella Langley basically stole the whole show. She became the biggest winner at the history of ACMs with how many she won. So well deserved. She won 7 awards, it says. She was basically everything she was nominated for, I think. Apparently, she started off the evening for, of course, Song of the Year for Choosing Texas, which really is one of the finest songs I've ever heard. I was with Nigel and Maggie. Hello to you down in Aldershot last year. Of course, we're watching the CMA Awards, and I heard Choosing Texas. I said, that's a fine song. And little did I know that it would make history and just keep the gift that keeps on giving for her. So what else did she win? She returned to the stage to win Single of the Year. That was her second win in the category. And then, of course, she won Female Vocal, Female Artist of the Year as well. So then there must be a bunch of others. So yeah, I'll have a look. Oh, new Female Artist of the Year went to Avery Anna. Brooks and Dunn, I can now say I saw them live. They got the Duo of the Year. And new male artist went to Tucker Wetmore. Songwriter of the Year, Jessie Jo Dillon. And Ella Langley also won Artist Songwriter of the Year as well. And she also won a music event with, of course, Don't Mind If I Do, with Riley Green. Cody Johnson, I mentioned him there. So a brilliant win for him. Entertainer of the Year. He's got the new album coming later in June. It's called Banks of the Trinity. And this is one of the pre-release tracks from it called I Want You. Wow.

Cody Johnson, he can do no wrong. He's touring the UK as well, so some of you may have tickets for that. I Want You is the name of that one from this upcoming album called Banks of the Trinity. Don't know much about this artist, but I rather liked it. Released on the 22nd of May, it's a real great one to get up and dance to, a real toe-tapper, and it's a heartfelt new song, and it's called Saving, and it's about finally thinking, yeah, I'm at the stage in my life now where I want to settle down with someone, I want to save some money, get a house, a picket fence, maybe have a couple of children. So this one is Birdie Wilson and Saving.

That's brand new there. New name to me as well. Her name's Birdie Wilson. And that one there was called Saving. Melissa Etheridge, I suppose I've saved this one in a way, because this was actually the first song that I heard from this album called Rise, yet it's probably the last one that I've played for you, just because the others have been so, so strong. And when I heard her talking about this album, she said that she got the opportunity to work with Chris Stapleton. And she said when she listened back to the recording, she couldn't tell which bits were her and which bits were Chris Stapleton. And I thought, what an odd thing to say, until I heard the song. And I thought, I can see what she means. Their voices blend like fine wine.

0: song.
1: Melissa Etheridge and Chris Stapleton. Something tells me this is not going to be the last collaboration that we've heard from them. The Other Side of Blue, it's called, and it's one of the finest tracks on this new album from Melissa Etheridge, which I can really recommend. It came out back in March. I'll probably rest it up now because there's so much new music to play for you. That one there was called Rise. Marie Crichton here, bringing you 2 hours of great country music on CMR Nashville. Not sure if we're ever going to get back on Facebook. I've tried my best, but do drop me an email, mariecountry@yahoo.com. I have set up on Instagram as well, so do go on there, mariecountry. Or Marie Crichton, you should be able to find me that way. This next one is from Rachel Fahim. I don't know much about her. This one came out at the start of the month. It's very much a commercial type of album, but it is good. And I think this track is the best. It's the first cut on it. It's called Never Coming Back.

That's Rachel Fahim, F-A-H-I-M, and Rachel, R-A-C-H-E-L. Who You Are is the name of the brand new album, and that one there called Never Coming Back. Let's hope that's not the case with the Facebook page, because I really liked posting things on there for you. I noticed that we had lost Dennis Le Corrier, and I got to meet him, so I did put up my picture when I met him back in 2017 on the Instagram page. Hoped if I'd had time I could squeeze this one in from a different thread. Over Again, the album's called, and this one is just called Leon.

0: That was a different thread. Name of the song was called Leon, and their album is called Over Again. Do stay tuned, because coming up we've got another hour of great country music. Got music from India Ramey, Rodney Atkins, Ashley McBride's Wild album, a cracking little track from Braxton Keith, also some Michaela Ann for you as well.
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1: Going somewhere, and I'm not just another guy.
0: This is the new single from Two Eds. It's called Never Too Late. Keep on.

spring. It has a nice ring to it, doesn't it? And here's more music to go with that ring. 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

0: No strangers to the programme have been playing this album for a few weeks now. India Raimi is her name, Villain Era, the name of her album, and that one there called Scattered and Smothered. That's the one to take us into the second hour of The Country Show with me, Marie Crichton, on CMR Nashville. Rodney Adkins, he's also got a new album out. Listen to some of the tracks, so you'll be hearing more in coming weeks. It's called True South, and this one's just a lovely song about really being in a lovely, happy marriage and just saying to the person, marry me again. It's been that good.
1: We came a long way from lawn chair beers and my garage by candlelight. It felt so right when we locked eyes the first time you stayed the night.

Ben's lovely song from his new album called True South. That one there was called Marry Me Again. Ashley McBride, I played you the two best tracks last week for sure, the ballads. The others are a lot more cranked up, but this one's a nice one. It's the title track. It starts off rather nice and then it does kick in a bit as it goes on, but it is still a nice little track. So hope you enjoy this one now.

That's Ashley McBride there and the title of her current album called Wild. Hello to you, Barry Wafer, and to Dawn Wafer. Hope all is well with you. This one from Braxton Keith. If I'd have had time, I would definitely have made it an album of the week. It's a really, really good album. It's got a lot of tracks on it as well. I think about 16 tracks on it. And it's so, so country. And there's loads of ballads on it. I really like it so much. This one is my favourite, though. It's called White Walls.

A real traditional sounding George Jones-esque type of album from start to finish. I love it. That one there was called White Walls, Braxton Keith and Real Damn Deal. And he's too right there when he says that, really. Michaela Ann, I'd like to say hello to you, Ian Willis, and also to Paul Jones. I know that you're a big fan of Michaela Ann. This album came out on the 8th of May. It's called These Are The Days. And this one is called Will You Still Love Me With A Broken Heart. Will

That's Michaela Ann and Will You Still Love Me With a Broken Heart. It's a long title for a track, that one, from her current album called These Are The Days, so do check that out if you enjoyed it. Greg Storm, he's got this album out called Midnight Train. It's got 7 tracks. The title track is my favourite one, and I'd like to play it for you, Jan Brookfield.

A new name to me, I imagine to you as well. Came out a couple of weeks ago. His name is Greg Stawn, S-T-A-W-N. Midnight Train is the name of the album, and that was the same as the title track there for you as well. Went out to a quiz. I like to go as often as I can, but my friend's a nurse, so she does shifts and she's really busy. She's got three children, so we go a few times a year and we always enjoy it. And she knows all this sort of trivia and current affairs stuff, and I don't really ever know it. You know, I got the Golden Gate Bridge, of course, that goes over San Francisco, and then on came this song. Well, not this song, but Midnight Train to Georgia. And it's one of my favourites, Gladys Knight. So I was able to get that one. So that one there reminded me of that little story there. I told you that you could expect to hear some Kacey Musgraves. I like this new album a lot, called Middle of Nowhere. Hello to you, Terry Nichols. Think you'll like this one. It's called Uncertain Texas. It's with Willie Nelson himself. There's a real Mavericks mariachi feel to this one, I think. It'd be great to line dance to. So see what you think.

That's Uncertain Texas, Kacey Musgraves with Willie Nelson, and it's found on her brand new album called Middle of Nowhere. Jason Aldean, this one's been out about a month or so now, called Songs About Us, and this one is called Hard to Love You. You

0: Jason Aldean. There's some good tracks on this new album called Songs About Us, like that one there called Hard to Love You.
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0: Do drop me an email, mariecantry@yahoo.com, and go on Instagram as well and check me out that way. Hello to you, David Isles. Lovely to hear from you. Said he's still listening, never misses a show, so that's wonderful. Said thanks for the name checks. He got to see Caitlin Butts recently. She was great. I loved her at Long Road a few years ago. Got to meet her and interview her as well. He said he's awaiting his Emily Nenny CD. He's bought it from her band campsite and he's hoping it'll be autographed. And he's also looking forward to Erin Viancourt's new album. Yes, I definitely played her last album, so I've made a note of that. And I haven't made a note of it. I'll make a note of it now. I've got a pen in my hand. Erin Viancourt. I've also got Darren Mosley to check out as well, and Willow Avalon if I don't get chance today. So I hope you enjoy this one now from Emily Nenny. It's from the Moving Shoes album, and this one is called Living in Shame.

That's Emily Nenni, Living in Shame, from her current album called Moving Shoes. Really like this album from 49 Winchester. It's terrific. Change of Plans, it's called. Very, very nice album. And this particular track is just so good. I think so many of you are going to enjoy this one. It's called Oh Savannah.

There's something beautiful about the word Savannah, isn't there? It's just so good. I love the name as well. Is that one there? Oh, Savannah, from 49 Winchester's album called Change of Plans. There's a couple of heavy ones on there, but overall, it's a very nice album indeed. This next track from Reba, wow, wow, wow. I haven't had a track like this for some time. She's doing the same kind of thing as Vince Gill, and she's releasing these little EPs, but most of hers are songs that have already been released, so it's a little bit of a cop-out. She's releasing one great brand new one, and then about four that have been previously released, whereas Vince Gill, he's doing a similar thing, but he's only recording one that's already been released. So on every album, there's one that he's re-released or it's put out. All the others are new ones, but it's the reverse on a Reba album. But when the track is this good, we'll let her off with it. So I had a look who wrote it, and I'm not that familiar with the writers. I have heard of them, Casey Wood and Kellys Collins, but this really is a terrific track. If you've not heard it, you're in for a real treat. It's called Hurt Like That, and it's for you, Andy and Dorset.

0: One of the best things I've heard from Reba in some time, that. Well, I did love Trailblazer a year or so ago with Miranda as well, and Lainey Wilson, but this one, Reba on her own, wow, Hurt Like That. From the EP of the same name, so there's that one at the start, and then about four other tracks that are from previous releases. Unwanted is the name from Dale Watson's brand new album. Of course, it's very much wanted. Ian Dodd said he enjoyed listening to the tracks that I played, and also enjoyed what I played from Ashley McBride as well, so I hope you like the other track that I played. And of course, hope you enjoy this Dale Watson one now. It's just called What the Hell Happened to the Cadillac.
1: Whatever happened to the Cadillac? Learned to turn it to a compact. It looks the same as every car I look at. What the hell happened to the Cadillac? Whatever happened to the Cadillac? It was stretched up, chrome up, long and black. It used to stand out from the rest of the back. What the hell's happened to the Cadillac?

Disguise, coffee, tea, and a friendly smile. Dressed up, travel, will never come back. That's what happened to the Cadillac. Whatever happened to the radio? Music used to have so much soul. It all sounds the same, and I traced it back. What the hell?

Great title for a track. It could only be a country one, couldn't it? What the Hell Happened to the Cadillac, from Dale Watson. Remember, you can listen back to this show four times here at CMR Nashville on a Sunday, Monday, Friday and Saturday, and you can listen anytime you want on Hear This and Mixcloud. So do spread the word, tell people that we're out there. This next one is from Robin Ottolini. I think I've played her before. This one is her new song, which I think is terrific. It's called If Hell Were a Bar.

That's Robin Ottolini, and If Hell Were a Bar. That's the brand new song from her. Not only did we lose Deris Le Corrier, but we also lost David Allan Coe a few weeks ago as well. So I noticed on the hot disc they'd done a bit of a tribute to him, re-released an interview that he'd done and put out some of his fine songs. So I do like to play some classics on the show, and I know, Richard Barnes, you love them. Really enjoyed Boulder to Birmingham that I played on the show recently. And my friends who went out to see Emmylou, one went up to see her at the Fire Station in Newcastle and the other one in Birmingham at the Symphony Hall. Both of them said that it was brilliant to see her live and they loved Boulder to Birmingham. So I hope you like this one now, Richard Barnes. It's David Allan Coe, Willie Waylon and me. You may enjoy it as well, Graham Pitt.

That's a classic track there from David Allan Coe. Lost him a couple of weeks ago. Willie Waylon and Me. Stella Lefty, you remember, I thought it was a group called Boston, and I thought it was called Stella Lefty, and I thought it was going to be a political song, and that made me laugh, really. But no, her name is Stella Lefty. She's now got a full EP out. It came on the 15th of May. Is This Heaven, it's called. Boston is still my favourite one on it, but this comes a slow, close one to second place. It's called Slow Dancing. So if you've got a partner and you're not that hot after the heat wave that we've enjoyed, then grab your partner and do a bit of slow dancing.

That's Stella Lefty, Slow Dancing, from this new EP she's put out called Is This Heaven? Hoped if I had time I could squeeze one in from Willow Avalon. The upcoming album is coming in June. It's called Pink Pocket Pistol. That's all the P's, isn't it? This one is called Cardinal Sin, and she's teamed up with Jason Isbell on this one.

0: Willow Avalon, Pint Pocket Pistol is the name of the album that's coming out. Cardinal Sin was the name of that track there with Jason Isbell. I'm afraid that's all we've got time for, but do stay tuned. We've got another 2 hours of great country music coming up for you from Richard Allen. I'll be here again same time next week. Love to hear from you throughout the week. MarieCCountry@yahoo.com. And of course, do listen back to this show either here at CMR Nashville or on Hear This or on Mixcloud.
1: 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It's called Heartbroke in a Bar.

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2: The Chicks are still not ready to make it nice as they announce taking the Long Way 20th Anniversary Tour. 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
2: On Wednesday, May 27th, the country trio of Natalie Maines, Marty McGuire, and Emily Strayer announced an intimate run of the U.S. shows billed as the Taking the Long Way 20th Anniversary Tour in honor of their Grammy-winning 2006 album of the same name. And on Instagram, they continue to write, "Still not ready to make nice." Not Ready to Make Nice became the group's highest charting Billboard Hot 100 hit, peaking at number 4. The band began in 1989 in Dallas, Texas, founded by sisters Marty McGuire and Emily Strayer. Their early style was bluegrass, western swing, and traditional country. They performed in small venues and festivals and on street corners. And they released 3 independent albums in the early 1990s. But the turning point was in 1995. Natalie Maines joined as lead singer, replacing Laura Lynch. This shift pushed their sound towards more of a mainstream country pop direction. The Dixie Chicks, now called the Chicks, have won 13 Grammy Awards and sold over 30 million albums worldwide. In 2003, the Chicks said they were ashamed of U.S. President George W. Bush, who was from their home state of Texas, because of the war in Iraq. And earlier this month, Maine shared an Instagram post calling out President Donald Trump and the U.S. government. He says, "Our democracy is disappearing right before our eyes." Tickets go on sale June 4th for the Chicks' 20th anniversary tour that kicks off in Detroit.
4: Before I leave you, here's something to think about. 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I'm your host, Rick Hines. 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
6: It's Dance Time in Texas with DJ Mike, a weekly show featuring the top Texas Red Dirt songs packing the dance floors all over Texas. 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And now to the countdown. Starting off this week's countdown, it's Caleb Young with the Slow Burn love song set in a dimly lit bar where two strangers meet for the first time. After a few drinks, the chemistry kicks in, the laughs get closer, and suddenly, neither one wants the night to end. Under the soft glow of a buzzing neon light, it's fun, flirty, and full of emotion, because in the end, the neon never lies.

Moving up to number 9, it's a new band out of Katy, Texas called Telluride. If you've ever tried to drown a memory but the bottle won't win, this one's for you. Whether you're scrolling through your phone for a name you shouldn't call or reaching for the bottle to take the edge off, it's like going through water like whiskey.

0: Coming in at number 8, it's Mike Ryan with a song that captures the emotional hangover of heartbreak and the struggle of a songwriter trying to put feelings into words when they just don't come easy. After going through a bad breakup and still feeling the pain, it's hard to write a love song.
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Welcome back to Dance Time in Texas. It's time for my hit pick of the week. This week, it's Jenna Paulette as she moves away from the gritty cowboy lifestyle themes of her previous songs, trading ranch songs for romance. This one's a playful, slow dancing love song about two people enjoying the morning after a perfect night together. With the blinds closed and the world shut out, they're in no hurry to leave each other's arms, at least until the clock says it's high noon.

True to his Texas roots, Tristan Robertson delivers an honest personal storytelling shaped by life and relationships growing up in Frisco, Texas. Make plans to see him live at the 2920 Roadhouse in Hockley or the Do-Si-Do Big Barn in the Woodlands, where you can hear him tell his story of this week's number 7, I Can't

After nearly two decades on the road, William Clark Green wrote this one while stepping back from heavy touring and settling into life with his wife and kids. It's about growth and the promise to keep showing up no matter what life throws your way. This week's number six, Stubborn and Remains. This

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1: Welcome back to Dance Time in Texas. This week's featured artist, Kylie Fry. If you spent any time around the Texas dance hall scene, you've probably danced to one of Kylie Fry's songs. This Louisiana native and a former rodeo queen has racked up an incredible 13 number one hits on Texas radio. Kylie's journey started early thanks to her grandfather, who encouraged her to sing the national anthem at as many rodeos as possible. His reasoning? That's how Reba got her start. Fast forward to today, Reba has just recorded and released Kylie Fry's first number one hit, which is also Reba's title track to her new album, One Night in Tulsa. Speaking of hits, Kylie's latest chart topper, Fort Worth, is a playful, flirty duet with Randall King. This song was originally supposed to go to Cody Johnson, but he passed on it. And thankfully he did, because Kylie and Randall have turned this into a Texas dancehall favorite. Set in the historic Fort Worth Stockyards, this song follows two exes trading playful jabs and trying to make each other jealous on a night out. It's got plenty of sass, a little heartbreak, and all the ingredients to pack the dance floor. Kylie Fry, welcome to Dance Time in Texas.
0: Hello, thanks for having me.
1: For folks who may be hearing about you for the first time, tell us about yourself. Who is Kylie Fry?
0: I am from Opelousas, Louisiana. I grew up a rodeo kid. That's all I did. And somehow the guitar made its way into my hands when I was about 12 or 13 years old. And I went from just playing guitars and songs on the back of a tailgate after a rodeo to deciding that this is what I wanted to do full time. And now I'm here just promoting my music and getting to live my honky tonk dreams.
1: I first learned of you back around 2019 when I was launching Stars Over Texas TV.
0: Mm-hmm.
1: One of the first videos that I added was your breakout single, One Night in Tulsa. Fast forward today, Reba recorded it and released that song as a title track to her new EP just last month.
0: Yeah, I've such a really cool full circle moment for me that I didn't even know. Obviously, Reba is a very big inspiration for me. My grandpa pushed me to sing the anthem for all the rodeos that I showed up to, that I was entered in, because that's how Reba got her start. And that's how I could do it too. And to have Reba put her stamp of approval on something that I wrote has just been an absolute dream come true.
1: I had the privilege of seeing you perform several times, from Whiskey Jam on a Tuesday night in Nashville. I was hanging out with a guy by the name of Chris Young, and we were arguing over whose drink he picked up, because I swear it was mine, and he sold it was his.
0: Ah.
1: And then that unforgettable performance when you did Horses in Heaven on America's Got Talent. How does it feel knowing that that song, inspired by your grandfather, has touched so many people?
0: It's so great. I kind of feel like my grandpa keeps showing off with that song. Like, he just keeps putting me in positions for that song to just be bigger and bigger. And I'm so grateful. I love that song so much. And it came from such a real, honest place. I mean, it's like 100% true story. And so that song is very special to me. And it makes me feel so good to see it resonate with other people.
1: And speaking of horses, you've been a passionate ambassador for Horses for Mental Health.
0: I'm a huge advocate for Horses for Mental Health. I'm so happy to have jumped on that campaign this past year and continue to push that message. Our mental health matters. Sometimes you just got to go out there and lean on a shoulder that's stronger than yours.
1: And where can listeners go to find out more about that organization?
0: Horsesformentalhealth.org.
1: Are there any new projects that you can talk about? New music videos, new music, merchandise, tours, anything new that you can tell us?
0: Yeah, so I'm very excited about my brand new music video with Randall King. We have a line dance that goes along with it. And then I've also been in the studio working on an album, and I'm so excited about this full-length album that I'll get to share.
1: Tell me about how you and Randall came about collaborating on Fort Worth.
0: So that's a really cool story. I found this song through my producer. So I work with Trent Wellman, who produces Cody, and I got to hear a lot of songs that Trent was just kind of sitting on, because he gets sent so many songs for Cody to record. And then when Cody doesn't record them, then they're kind of fair game. And so he passed along a couple of his favorites that didn't make it onto the Cody record. And Fort Worth was one of those songs. So it was actually Trent's idea to make it a duet. which I thought was brilliant because it wasn't written as a duet. So he said, hey, I think this has potential to be a duet. What do you think? And I was like, well, that's funny because I've been on the road with Randall and he and I have been talking about doing a song together. So let me send it to him and see if he's interested. And he texted back immediately and he was like, I almost cut this song on the Into the Neon record. And he's like, absolutely, let's do it. It was a no-brainer for him. So I'm glad that he passed on it so that way we could do it together.
1: What's one of your most favorite lines in that song of Fort Worth?
0: I love the second half of the first verse that Randall sings, where it's like, you walk in with some Romeo just to piss me off. And we just know, we're like, the best way to get back at a guy is just to show up with someone, just make them jealous. And what better place to do it than down in the stockyards at Fort Worth?

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0: Kylie Fry, thank you for being on Dance Time in Texas.
1: Thank you for having me. This has been a pleasure. Thanks for your time.
0: Next up, Corey Kent and Co. Wetzel team up for a gritty swamp country rock album that hits straight from the heart. Blending outlaw country with some 70s rock, it dives into the agony of hitting rock bottom after a breakup. This one follows the story of a man spinning out of control after losing a woman's love. Paying homage to John Denver's Rocky Mountain High, it flips the feeling completely into this week's number 5, Rocky Mountain.

next, it's Hudson Westbrook with a song inspired by a chance encounter that stopped him in his tracks. After seeing a breathtaking woman at the bar, he realized a simple pickup line just wouldn't do her justice. Instead, he co-wrote this romantic song to capture that truly one-of-a-kind, picture-perfect moment you don't forget. You can catch him this summer, August 14th and 15th, for a two-night run at the legendary Whitewater Amphitheater in New Braunfels, where he'll be featuring this week's number 4, Painted You Pretty.

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And now, the top of the chart. Coming in at number three, it's Jesse Robb Jr. with a song he co-wrote with Radney Foster. This one brings a high-energy late-night edge where attraction turns electric and every glance feels like a decision you probably shouldn't make, but you do anyway. Sometimes all it takes is one wild reason.

Raw, real, and rooted in the kind of truth you just can't fake your way through. From his latest album, In My Blood, it's about the struggle, the scars, and the moments you finally start putting yourself back together. Holding strong at number 2 this week, this is Found.

And now, the number one song on the chart. Coming in at number one for the fourth week in a row is Cameron Albright with his heartfelt hit that asks the tough question, how many apologies does it take before love runs out of chances? You can catch him on stage at Cook's Garage in Lubbock on June 25th or the Redbird Listening Room in New Braunfels on June 28th, where he'll be performing this week's number one, How Many Sorries?

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but I refused to see the signs. It was too late to run for cover. My whole world had fell apart. 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

That was Bartender Pour by Greg Strawn, and it's now available on iTunes or download sites and streaming services.

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Hello, that was our geographical track this week, A Town Near You by the Drop Teens, from their brand new album Drought Flower. And that particular track features the vocals of Zandy Hollop on there. And that was released on the 3rd of April. And good friend of the show, Jack Browning, will be supporting the Drop Teens in the States, I think for one or two gigs. I'm not quite sure, but he did post that up on his socials. He's very delighted with that, as am I, because the Drop Teens are absolutely wonderful. A very good afternoon, good evening, or good morning to you all. I am David Dodson, fan. This is the Cletus & Co. 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Yes, the Cletus & Co. 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It's absolutely lovely here in the UK this week, and the hay fever's up, and I'm just going to get on with some country music.

0: That's Tootsies by Whitney Rose, and it's from a new EP. As far as I know, there's three tracks on it. There's definitely three radio tracks on it. And they're going to be called the Tennessee Polaroids. I didn't know about Whitney Rose. She was born in Canada, and she grew up in Austin, and she records in Nashville these days. Okay, and before that we had Real Damn Deal by Braxton Keith, which is the title track from his current album. Right, elsewhere on this week's Cletus & Co. radio show, we've got a drinking track that's in the middle of the show simply because it's also Cletus's track of the week. And before that, we got a classic cover from a song written in 1938. We got a track from my wife. We have to have a track from my wife on this show because she is the long-suffering Debs. It's just a little bit to make up for me playing with all my knobs and dials up in my studio. We always end the show with a drinking track or two. Well, you got one in the middle of the show and there's two scheduled for the end of the show. But there's no theme to this week's other than their drinking tracks, other than their drinking tracks. Over the last few weeks, we've had whiskey ones, we've had tequila ones and whatever. We just got beer and whiskey this week. Okay, right now, we've got a track that's a little bit left over from last week's playlist, so I'm going to get it straight out of the way. It's called Three Quarters Gone. It's by the fantastic Justin Wells. From an album from 2016, Down in the Distance, this is Three Quarters Gone.
1: My old man never phoned, he never worked in the mine. He's worked his hands down to the bone. The pennies he saved kept the bills halfway paid. Now his body is three quarters gone. My mama's never had a drink in her old life. She never saw too much in it that's good. And given half a chance, if you told her you can, she'd say, honey, if you can't, you never could.

Oh, that's the Fantastic Ripples, or The Ripples as they're actually known. And that is the first time I've knowingly played a band from Mallorca. Yeah, they're from Mallorca, and they're a five-piece band. And that's off of their debut LP, One Hell of a Ride. And I found them on a blog site called Americana UK, which is an excellent resource for Americana music from around the world that's making its way to the UK shores, including a lot of UK acts as well. So do check that out, as well as The Ripples. And when One Hell of a Ride is one hell of a catchy song. They base themselves on American music from the 60s and 70s. Right. We have now got somebody who's very definitely American, Joshua Ray Walker, and we're going to play you the title track from his brand new album. It's called Ain't Dead Yet. Do I?

here. That's really, really beautifully put by Cody Pennington from his self-titled album, Cody. Well, partially self-titled album called Cody, which is out now. And that's country round here. And it really does get to the crux of the matter. What is country? What isn't? And, you know, it's really just a feeling. You don't have to be a cowboy riding on the range in Texas or Oklahoma or Montana or whatever. You know, like country music is a feeling, isn't it? It really is a feeling. And that's absolutely wonderful. Starts out on the streets of Liverpool, that song. Right, we've got a classic cover now. I Don't Want to Set the World on Fire. It was famously covered in 1941 by the Ink Spots, and it was written and first recorded in 38. Let me say that again. It was written in 1938 and first recorded 3 years later by Harlan Leonard and his Rockets. It was written by Benny Benjamin, Eddie Durham, Solus Marcus and Eddie Sealer. Okay, and we've got a version, we've got a version by Sweet Meg from her fabulous album, which is a real potpourri of different music styles on one album, and it's really, really a good listen as well. So this is I Don't Want to Set the World on Fire.

I wonder if Sweet Meg likes video games, because that was a song was also featured in the in-game radio in Fallout 3, Fallout 4, Fallout 76. Anyway, here's Midland and Cletus's Track of the Week.

Cletus' track of the week, Shooting Memories with Tequila by Midland. And that's a single. I don't know if there's any EP or album coming out. Usually their MO is to release a single or two, and that becomes an EP. And a little while later, probably about 9-10 months later, there'll be an album. So we'll follow that timeline. I'm sure that's going to follow. Anyway, I think that's actually two singles they've had recently. That's the first one of those two I've actually played on the show. Right, a little bit of background to Midland. I thought that they was named after the town Midland. They're not, because Midland is a town in Texas, and they're from Texas, but they're not. They're actually formed in 2014 in Dripping Springs, Texas, but they met individually in LA, California. But they're actually named after a song by Dwight Yoakam that was called Fair to Midland. There you go. I've learned something today. I hope you have. And I hope that is to continue listening to the Cletus & Co. radio show, hopefully. Right, we've got a Buffalo Traffic Jam now. And from their EP from 2025, this is a song called Fool's Gold. And they're playing London and Manchester this June. So do enjoy Fool's Gold.

It's now time for my wife's track. She chose this, she loves this, and I love the artist, Ella Langley, from her album Dandelion. Debs has chosen a track called Broken.

The high pitch there of Caitlin Butt's voice and her new single, Never Really Mine. Absolutely wonderful. Some of the tracks I played this week, like Shooting Memories with Tequila that one, Never Really Mine, are the reason I do this. And a track like Tootsie's from Whitney Rose. Wonderful stuff. Absolutely wonderful, and delighted to play those songs on the Cletus & Co radio show. We're running out of time, so I'm going to play Crying In... No, I'm not going to play that. I can't play that. I ain't got time to play that. Cowgirl Blues by Kendall Shaw.

Oh, sadly, we've run out of time on this week's Cletus & Co. radio show. We're not quite. We've run out of speaking time, which is not too sad a thing, but we've still got drinking time in the shape of our drinking tracks for this week. We've already had one, that brilliant Cletus' track of the week, Shooting Memories with Tequila by Midland, and they had Once Upon a Time an album called Sonic Ranch, and before them, somebody called Whitey Morgan and the 78s also had an album called Sonic Ranch, and that was predated Midland's Sonic Ranch, and that was from 2015, and there's a track on there called Me and the Whiskey. Before that, we're going to be playing Maverick Murphy and Beer Drinking from Gonna Make You Kiss Me. So thank you very, very much for listening. Do keep it on this station and do tune in again this week. So thank you very much and cheers. Have a drink.

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That was What I Know Now from Wes McClellan, now available on iTunes, all download sites and streaming services.

0: putting the cooler days behind us and looking ahead to a great summer with you. 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
1: Well, howdy, howdy, howdy, boys and girls and livestock. This is the CD Tex Radio Show. We're coming to you from the Chicken House out here at Tres Papalotes in West Texas. I'm Bill Green, and we've got a great show lined up for you today. We want you to sit back and relax. Have a good time. Listen to this show. We're going to get her kicked off right out of shoot number one with a group from up there around Northeast Texas. Texas High Road. They got a brand new record. Honky Tonk About It.

0: Daryl Perry, he's got him a top 30 single there, moving up the charts. Here's Krager, swinging from the chandeliers.
1: Staring down a greasy taco plate, bowl of menudo on the side, a cup of coffee, wash some aspirin down.

0: Maverick Murphy, beer drinking. Don't you go anywhere. We'll be right back. This is the CD Text Radio Show. Bill Green here with you. Here's the latest from Chuck Weimer and Brandy Bellin. Got them a little duet going. You and Whiskey, right here on the CD Text Radio Show.
1: What the heck is it with you and Whiskey?

old Sonny Saucedo has got him a good little single moving up the Texas charts. Got him a top 50 there. Sad old country song. Now here's a brand new one from Doc Lewis in El Paso.

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1: Little Willie there on both sides in the shelter of your arms. Hey, we got a lot more great music coming up, so stick around. Don't you go anywhere. We'll be right back. Yes, sirree, Bob. This is the CV Tex Radio Show. I'm Bill Green. Here's Caleb Young. He's got him a hit record here. Neon Never Lies.

Chaser Crouch. He's got him a top 30 single going there. Daybreak Heartbreak. Now, here's a song that Jerry Jeff Walker did. This was back in the 70s. He and Jimmy Buffett wrote this song, and believe it or not, Lefty Frizzell first recorded this song before he passed away back in 1973. You'll remember this one. Well, she's

Now, this here song was written on the final run of the Pan American from New Orleans to Nashville. Riding through the night was one Jimmy Buffett, one Jerry Jeff Walker, and one bottle of Wild Turkey. When we sat there singing a song about a young lady who was sidetracked in life, cornered in the roundhouse by a smooth-talking switchman, and derailed by life, she was giving it up because the bed's

what a classic, Railroad Lady. We'll be right back. Don't you go anywhere. This is the CD Text Radio Show. I'm Bill Green. Here's Ed Burleson from a few years back. Ramble on.

Ed Burleson, that takes you back about 20 years, give or take. Ramble on. Now, here's the latest single from Billie Joe. She's got her hit record here. Top 15 single, Reasons to Call, right here on the CV Tex Radio Show.

0: Jason Bolin and all the stragglers. That goes back to about 2000, give or take. Pearl Snaps. We'll be right back with lots more great music. Don't you go anywhere.
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It's called Cowboy's Hands.

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1: Well, you've made it to hour number two of the CD Tex Radio Show. I'm Bill Green. We're coming to you from the Chicken House out here at Tres Papalotes in West Texas, right on top of the divide. We hope you're enjoying the show so far. Say, how many of y'all remember the Austin Opry House? That was Willie's Austin Opry House. He put that together back about 1974. Now, if you go online, it'll tell you 1977, but don't believe everything you see online because that's wrong. My old pal David Price and the Rodeo Hands, which I was a member of back then, we played that thing. And we got to play noting for big acts and play in the bar room and all that kind of good stuff. That was back in 1974. Willie established that, and the rest is history. Yep. Here's Delaney Ann. Follow you to love.

got a great record going there. Follow You Lubbock. Okay, I'm going to do something now. I just talked about Willie's Opry House at the beginning of the show. And during that time, Asleep the Wheel was becoming huge. And they made their base there in Austin also. And they made the Austin Opry House a frequent venue for them to get their word out. And boy, they had a word too. Anyway, I'm going to play these guys along with Willie. You'll remember this one.

Case Hardin's latest, on again tonight. Now we're going to take you back a little ways. Here's Bob Wills and all the Texas Playboys. Let's get it over with.

Don't y'all go anywhere. We're going to be right back. You're listening to the CD Tex Radio Show. I'm Bill Green. We're going to take you back a few more years again. Here's 1100 Springs. And listen to that bass six on this intro.

Kayla Jane, Morphine Moon. Moving up the Texas charts. That's her debut single. Now, here's Waylon. We're going to take you back to about 1975. You'll remember this one, I bet you.

0: Waylon, Amanda. That goes back to about 1974, I believe it is. Before that, Don Williams had a big hit on that song in 1973. And did you know that was a B-side? That's when they used to make A and B-sides. That was a B-side for Don Williams, and then Waylon cut it and made another hit out of it. How about that? Oh, hang on. Somebody's calling. Hello?
1: Hey, Phil.
0: Hey, Virginia May.
1: Hey, hon.
0: How you doing?
1: Oh, I don't know. I'm getting to where I just don't know who to trust anymore.
0: Oh?
1: You know, you just say something, and your phone is listening to you.
0: Yeah, I hear.
1: And you're out there doing something, and there, whether you got your phone turned on or not, it's still listening to you.
0: It sure is, huh?
1: It's scary.
0: Yeah, it is.
1: Your phone, your computer, and now I understand even those LED lights are listening to you.
0: Really?
1: Oh, no.
0: Oh, good.
1: We've gone over the cliff, hon.
0: We sure have.
2: 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I'm gonna blow you to smithereens.

Kelly Willis. Nobody wants to go to the moon anymore. I hope not. Don't y'all go anywhere. We got a lot more great music coming right up. You are listening to the CD Techs Radio Show. I'm Bill Green. Here's the pride of Magnolia, Texas, Jesse Robb Jr., his brand new hit record, One Wild Reason. I predict that's going to be a number one record for him just any day now.

David Lewis, Floorboard Full of Roses. Attaboy, David. Now, here's another hit record from Addison Mollick. I tell you what, she's putting out some great records. Whiskey After Women, right here on the CD Tex Radio Show.

0: That's what cowboys do. Don't you go anywhere. We've got a lot more coming up. Stick around. We're going to be right back after a few words. This is the CD Tex Radio Show. Bill Green here with you. We're going to take you back a few years with the possum around here.
1: Well, I couldn't have been over.

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So if I get a ticket or two, it's gonna be all right. Both the sheriff and his boys, they're in Estelle Lane. Let's hear out to lunch at the Dairy Queen. Well, baby.

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Even he fades in and out every now and then. But maybe someday you find the right one. He kept the gears and let you ride shotgun and knows how to get that big old rig to spin.

That's Aaron Watson, along with a little help from his sidekick, Dale Watson, diesel driving daddy. Now here's my buddy from New Braunfels, Texas, Jason Allen. This goes back about 20.

Gene Watson. If I were you, I'd fall in love with me. That brings us up to our inspirational song of the show, and I'm going to feature my pal Justin Trevino on this one.

0: Justin Trevino. Well, that's going to wrap it up for this show. We hope you've enjoyed it half as much as we did bringing it to you. Keep it tuned right here for more great music. Until next time, I'm Bill Green saying adios, boys and girls, and livestock.
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1: Welcome along to another edition of the Lee Williams Show on your favorite station. Let's kick off with the new US number one. It's Jordan Davis.

Yes, the American number one, Jordan Davis, Turn This Truck Around. It's been around a while, but it's finally made number one. We've got 2 hours of the best country music you're going to find anywhere. There's no interviews today, but some great music. Here's the new one from Luke Combs. It's called Rethink Some Things.

0: quit.
1: That's the new single from Tori Martin. It's called Quit. And before that, Luke Combs with Rethink Some Things, which is his brand new single as well. Like I said, we've no interviews, but we've got some great music in the programme. Here's one from Dasha. It's called Mad About It.

That's a song from Texas with Colton Ryan and a song called Susie Baker Bell. And before that, Dasha, she's done really, really well in the pop country field. And that's her new one called Mad About It. Here's Exile. They were huge back in the 70s and they're still performing. I think they're the longest running band with the same members that are performing. And we're talking at least 50 years, I'm sure. Anyway, here's Exile, Lookout Heart.

That's another Tory. Tory Rose with South of Southern. And before that, the pop country band Exile. They had massive hits. Kiss You All Over, I Don't Want to Be a Memory. So many big hits. One of my favourite bands and great harmonies. And they've still got it. And they were singing Look Out Heart, which is a new single from their album. Right, we move on now. Let's go back in time to one of the charts of many days gone by. 25 years ago, this was number one. Kenny Chesney, Don't Happen Twice.

That's the new song from Caitlin Butts. It's called Never Really Mine. And before that, Kenny Chesney, number one 25 years ago with Don't Happen Twice, right here on The Lee Williams Show on your favourite station. Don't forget, if there's any particular song or artist you'd like to hear, do tell your station by sending a text or an email, whichever, and they'll pass it on to me and we'll put it in the programme. Over the last couple of weeks, we did play some Don Williams songs, which have been found, I think it goes back to 2018. They've released an album called Epilogue, and it's all these songs that have never been heard before. They've been remixed, they've added some instruments from the Don Williams band, and they're just really wonderful. And if you were a Don Williams fan or still are, then this is the album for you. It's called Epilogue, but here's a track called I'm the One.

Well, that's another artist they found some old recordings of. That was Gary Stewart. He died 20 years ago now, but he had quite a few hits in the 70s. But prior to that, he made this album of other songs, and that was one of the tracks from it called Iron Bar Motel. It's got very much that early country sound. And before that, Don Williams back to 2018, when they found some tracks of his from the album called Epilogue, and the song was called I'm the One. Here's Lauren Elena. She's got a new one. It's called Better Off.

That's the band Texas High Road with their new song called Honky Tonk About It. Great song. And it's a band that's doing exceedingly well in the sort of Texas area, but that one could take them out of that league and put them into the main charts. But it's a great song. And before that, Lauren Alaina, obviously a second winner in American Idol. She came second to Scotty McCreery, well, I think it's 10 years ago now. And the song's called Better Off. Right, let's have a little bit of positive country now. And what that means, it's got a Christian feel. And it's a live version. It's the Malpas Brothers, who are very traditional. And a song called He Touched Me.

0: That's the new single from Kelly Lang called This Too Shall Pass, and she's the wife of T.G. Shepherd, and they're a very strong traditional country pair and are touring still after all these years. And before that, the Malpas Brothers with the positive country song He Touched Me, right here on the Lee Williams Show. Let's go back to those charts of days gone by. This was number one 15 years ago. It's Brad Paisley and Alabama with the song Old Alabama.
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What a great time for country music was 15 years ago, 20 years ago. That was Brad Paisley with Alabama, an old Alabama. And Brad still performing and touring all over the world all the time. Anyway, we've got one more song to take us to the top of the hour. We're going to keep the same feel. It's another chance to hear Cole Goodwin sing Howdy. Do stay tuned for The Lee Williams Show on your favourite station.

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4: The Chicks are still not ready to make it nice as they announced taking the Long Way 20th anniversary tour. Yeah, the Chicks won't be making nice anytime soon. Sounds good. On Wednesday, May 27th, the country trio of Natalie Maines, Marty McGuire, and Emily Strayer announced an intimate run of the U.S. shows billed as the Taking the Long Way 20th Anniversary Tour in honor of their Grammy-winning 2006 album of the same name. And on Instagram, they continue to write, "Still not ready to make nice." Not Ready to Make Nice became the group's highest charting Billboard Hot 100 hit, peaking at number 4. The band began in 1989 in Dallas, Texas, founded by sisters Marty McGuire and Emily Strayer. Their early style was bluegrass, western swing, and traditional country. They performed in small venues and festivals and on street corners. And they released 3 independent albums in the early 1990s. But the turning point was in 1995. Natalie Maines joined as lead singer, replacing Laura Lynch. This shift pushed their sound towards more of a mainstream country pop direction. The Dixie Chicks, now called the Chicks, have won 13 Grammy Awards and sold over 30 million albums worldwide. In 2003, the Chicks said they were ashamed of U.S. President George W. Bush, who was from their home state of Texas, because of the war in Iraq. And earlier this month, Maine shared an Instagram post calling out President Donald Trump and the U.S. government. He says, "Our democracy is disappearing right before our eyes." Tickets go on sale June 4th for the Chicks' 20th anniversary tour that kicks off in Detroit.